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1: 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Let's do that Portland edition. Okay, it's not real horror movies. 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Hit me up. Time's

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And I felt like I was having a fever dream the other night. It was a really fun outing, but like a very weird night in the best way. We'll talk about it coming up. Right now, though, go and sign up for those Alex Warren tickets on our website. 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

Home tickets also up for grabs on our website. It's live at 95.5. And I was talking fever dreams earlier because I felt like I was in one. I went out the night. It was like a supper club. So think dinner and a show, right? And the show was called Madder Reefer, or Reefer Madness, okay? One person was doing the Mary Jane, another person was drinking, and they were like trying to act out this show, and it just got real wild.

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It's Live 95.5, and we're talking our top five horror movies, Portland edition. This was a trend online. I'm bringing it to the radio. We already talked about parking in Southwest Portland at 7 p.m. Somebody else had one-way streets. I hate a one-way.

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And are you productive on Sundays or are you emotionally unavailable till Monday? For me, this is how I've been liking to do my weekends. Go out Friday, have fun, right? Get productive things done Saturday. You need to get done errands or whatnot. And then chill on Sunday. I can't move.

0: These beautiful things.
1: It's live at 95.5. And like I said, I need tips, you guys. I told you yesterday when I was hanging out, I am moving into my own place. Like I am going to be a first-time homeowner. So tips, tricks, advice, all the things. 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All the things when it comes to owning your own home. Things to look out for. Help your girl out. Follow me on social. You can find me there. DM me. Please, please, please let me know. Beauty with an I-E. So B-E-A-U-T-I-E. 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

0: Hannah and Raven.
1: Unfortunately, both my daughters have received my upper body strength, which is zero nil.
2: I've heard this theory before.
1: I've never been able to do the monkey bars. 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Dakota is so determined. That child doesn't have a chance.
2: Yeah. The women in your family are afflicted with a lack of monkey bar tolerant strength.
0: The Hannah and Raven Show.
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It's Live 95.5, and that's going to do it for me, Portland. Enjoy these last few hours of our Sunday. I know Sunday scaries kind of kicking in, but it's all good. It's all good. We got a three-day weekend approaching next weekend. We'll be hanging during that time. Y'all have a good one. Follow me on social. Like I said, I need the help from anybody out there that owns a home, because I'm about to be a first-time homeowner myself. So beauty with an I-E instead of the Y, and the beats. And I'll catch you guys back here next weekend.

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0: 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I don't know how else I can underscore this. Like, you just have to go to the website.
1: Yep.
0: You have to do one thing,
1: yes,
0: which is follow us on Instagram.
2: Beep, boop, click the button.
0: You beep,
2: so
0: boop,
2: easy.
0: Click the button.
2: So easy.
0: Thank you, Audrey. Audrey's really mailing today's show.
1: That's all the coffee.
0: But yeah, I feel a little frustrated with Audrey. I'm like, I don't know how else to shake someone in their car and be like,
1: yeah,
0: you have a trip waiting for you.
1: I mean, we went horseback riding on the beach, zip lining, cliff jumping.
0: We ate sushi. So much sushi.
2: So much sushi.
0: That sounded very scripted. a 4-day, 3-night all-inclusive stay at any Sandals or Beaches Resort. 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Right now, go to
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And I love you, and no one is freaking fine here. Yeah. Or smarter.

0: I find this very cool and a awesome awesome sign of mutual respect for one's career.
1: Yeah.
0: Jimmy Kimmel said that he will not be airing a new episode. He's opting to put up a rerun. He probably wouldn't even do that if he wasn't contractually required.
2: Sure.
0: Mm-hmm. Of his show for Colbert's final show.
1: Yeah, so Stephen Colbert's final show is on Thursday, May 21st. On CBS, Jimmy Kimmel will not be airing his show. He did the same thing back in 2015 with Letterman.
2: Mm-hmm. Oh, nice. Okay.
1: Because he was just like a big role model for him. But it's kind of cool because Stephen Colbert is just kind of like a peer to him.
2: Yeah.
1: Too.
2: Yeah.
1: So yeah, that's going to be gone. All eyes on Stephen Colbert. Don't go to Jimmy Kimmel because he won't be there.
0: Yeah. Well, yeah. It's just, I mean, there's been a lot of controversy around Colbert leaving. Yeah. CBS canceled his show, even though his show was doing great in the ratings.
1: Yes. Yeah.
0: There's a lot of
2: speculation
0: that it was because of a certain administration that didn't love his show.
2: Yeah. And
0: whatever it may be. But yeah, it's coming to an end. He's going on to his next chapter regardless. He seems to be in good spirits. And it's very cool for, again, the mutual sign of respect here. Jimmy Kimmel, Stephen Colbert, Fallon, all those guys are friends. They were all on a podcast together during COVID where they were talking. Or not during COVID. It was during the writer's strike.
2: Yes.
1: Yeah.
0: They were talking about like their different experiences in late night. So I think it's really cool that we're kind of past late night wars.
2: Right.
1: Yeah.
0: And instead, it's like, hey, let's prop up our counterparts.
1: For sure.
2: Homies, for sure.
0: So. Last episode of Stephen Colbert, The Late Show, next Thursday, May 21st, and Kimmel will be rerunning a show. So watch Colbert, not Kimmel.
2: Yes.
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0: You deserve a break, you know, to get away from it all.
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0: Say it.
1: Jamaica.
0: Yeah, Audrey. Jamaica. It's beaches, it's mountains, lively, yet laid back. 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

0: because it's you.
1: Pizza Hut in Japan specifically is revealing what they're calling a drinkable pizza.
2: Is that what they're really calling it?
1: Yeah, yeah. That's what they're referring to as. To be clear, it's not like it's a blended like smoothie.
3: I thought it was in a can at first.
1: No, it's just so coated in melted cheeses and rich curry sauce that it's like literally overflowing.
3: The cheese is falling off the pizza.
1: That the slip is real, but I'm talking to two people that don't do well with copious amounts of cheese, and I feel like
2: yeah.
1: this wouldn't bode well for either of you.
3: This is Saul for me.

0: This is your experiment?
1: Yeah,
2: see,
1: yeah.
2: See, I've heard this was a thing in Japan, like curry pizza. Yeah. They put corn on it sometimes, sure. Mayonnaise.
1: Yeah.
2: And I would love to try it, but I think to your point, Eric, it would be...
0: detrimental to your bodily health.
2: Yes.
1: Yes.
2: Yeah.
1: Yes.
0: Some people don't
2: might say the end of me.
0: I'm down. I mean, I don't have an issue with cheese at all.
1: No.
0: But I don't also like look at this and be like, oh man, like I need this in my life. Like,
1: I mean, I feel like you would have one and then it's your new go-to like drunk.
2: It'd be so good.
0: If I did it, it would be my thing for a week and then I would never be able to have it anymore.
1: Sure.
2: Yeah.
0: Remember the quesarito incident?
1: Yeah. Jordan? Yes, I do. We don't talk about
0: a secret menu item at Chipotle. You could order a quesarito and they make a quesadilla and then wrap it as the tortilla the burrito. I used to get extra cheese.
2: Oh, man.
1: It was a lot. It was intense.
0: Don't do that. Yeah, but the triple pizza with curry is available in Japan at Pizza Hut.

0: XYZ with their exact read. Mom's hot take is coming up on the way. My mom joining the show to provide, honestly, just updates on her life.
1: Everybody's life my age.
0: Everybody's life your age.
2: You've got them on. You got
1: to bring
2: them
1: on, people. I'll talk about them. Yep, okay. Absolutely.
0: Okay. Specifically, you're taking a hip-hop dance class.
1: Yes, I started taking... I'm a dancer at heart. I mean, I haven't done it for a very long time, but I love the art of dance. Okay. So I sought out a
0: trapeze
1: dance
0: artist at heart. What does that
2: right,
0: mean?
2: Like, right, exactly.
0: You can't just name things that you're... That, I mean,
1: yeah,
0: you are
1: can.
0: A dancer, but you're kind of... Okay, selling yourself short,
1: well,
0: I feel like.
1: You may know Jordan is quizzing me about, is it a legit dance class? So we're going to talk about that.
0: I think he has very legitimate concerns.
1: Exactly.
0: Yeah. All right. My mom's taking a hip hop dance class, and we won't name your exact age unless you want to share it, but you're over 50.
1: And this I'm is, over 60.
0: Well, I didn't want to be the one to volunteer the information, and it's a class that otherwise is taken by teens. And my mom's like, let me jump in. Let me get my hip and hop it on.
2: I hated that.
1: Hip to the hop to the hip of the hip hop.
0: I hate this too. How that goes. All right, mom's hot takes coming up.

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2: $700 is the jackpot for the next Can't Beat Raven. 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
1: Got it.
2: Okay. All right,
0: thanks.
2: All right.
0: Mom, you're taking a hip hop class with youths.
1: Well, it started as an adult jazz class. Nobody joined that class. So they're
0: like, hey, come to the Cardi B side.
1: So they're like, let's do adult hip hop. You'll like it.
0: It's a dance class, I should clarify. She's not learning to rap.
1: No, it's in a studio. It's a legit studio. And so Jordan's an excellent hip hop dancer as well. But, I'm not.
0: Are you a specialized hip hop dancer, Jordan? Or is my mom just alluding to the fact that you're black?
2: Yeah, I was just going to say, I'm black. I grew up black. You know, it's just
1: something
2: that is very commonplace in the black community.
1: Stop. Anyways, I've been taking this for a while, and we've been adding on sections to different parts of songs. I couldn't remember the exact song that we did last night or Monday night.
0: Last night was Tuesday, but okay. You were saying you were dancing to what group?
1: OTS.
2: If you look this up in your own time, she wasn't dancing to OTS.
0: So if you're in your car and you're like, does she mean BTS? We asked that question.
1: No, it's not BTS.
0: Okay.
2: No.
0: But it's not OTS either.
2: It's not OTS.
1: It's three letters, and I know there's an O in there, and they cover...
0: DMX.
2: Right? SWV.
1: And they cover a Michael Jackson.
0: NWA.
2: Hold on. Did they cover a Michael Jackson song?
1: No, it's
2: or were
1: kind of
2: you
1: bedded
2: listening
1: under.
2: To PYT?
1: No. It's kind of bedded under, and then it's like a hip.
2: Just stop doing
0: whatever you're about
2: that.
0: To do. Yeah, is getting just, very racist.
2: Just don't do that. Okay. So here's my issue. I asked if you've done like specific dance moves that have names that people know. Now we started very surface level, like Soulja Boy's Crank That,
0: or the Dougie,
2: or
0: the Running Man.
2: Yeah, any of these things, Chicken Head, none of these things have come up in your hip hop.
0: What's a chicken head?
2: Google it in your own time.
0: Okay, I got
2: Mom, you said.
1: No,
2: that,
1: I said I knew how to do the crank.
2: Right. The crank that Soulja Boy.
1: Crank that Soulja Boy.
2: Okay,
1: yeah.
2: It doesn't really go like that, but
0: that's what that's called?
2: Yes, that is what
0: that's
2: called.
0: I didn't know that was
2: chicken,
0: called the chicken
2: that's
0: head.
2: That's the chicken head. Anyway.
0: It doesn't look like a chicken.
2: Okay, that's not. I'll give you the backstory a different time.
0: Okay.
2: But to my point, Mom, you're not doing anything that is relatively hip hop. It reminds me of that one woman's 80s video, like, this is hip-hop.
0: Yeah.
2: This is not hip-hop, you know? Yeah. So
1: it's,
2: I think you're getting scammed.
0: Darren's dance crew, for
2: yes,
0: sure.
2: Yes, yeah,
1: okay.
2: Yeah.
1: All right, I've invited you to the dance class, Jordan, and I want you to meet the instructor, who is very hip, she's very hop, and
2: I don't care about anything.
0: No, we're done.
2: Okay,
0: say anything funnier than that.
1: I'm going to put it on video.
0: All right, please.
1: Next week when we dance it, I'm going to have her put
0: record
1: it on video and record it, and then we can put it on Mom's Hot Takes.
0: Mom's Hot Takes, all brought to you by T-Mobile. 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
4: Imagine jetting off to Jamaica.
0: Say it.
4: Jamaica.
0: Yeah, Audrey. Yeah. Jamaica. It's beaches, it's mountains, lively, yet laid back. It's luxurious and adventurous, and it's a vibe. 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

0: The Windy City, Steep Dish Pizza, The Bean, Magnificent Mile. It's my hometown. 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But oh, by the way, Ariana Grande will be there too, live at the United Center August 3rd. 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

0: XYZ with Eric Zachary. It's Thursday, our first Thursday throwback from the new studios.
1: All right.
2: Yeah.
0: Looks like we're still in temporary like setup mode. So like Jordan's kind of behind me right now.
1: I am.
2: Yeah.
1: Looking over your shoulder.
0: Yeah. Audrey's across the room right now.
2: I feel like I'm enjoying my little spot here. I'm standing up.
0: She's pretending she's DJing right now.
2: Uh-huh. Well, I feel like I'd be good at it.
1: Well, you kind of are DJing.
2: Oh my God,
1: throwback.
2: I am.
1: Yeah, you pick the songs.
2: I literally am.
1: Yeah.
2: This is perfect.
0: I love that you have headphones on and instead you still like did the thing that every girl does when they want to pretend to like
1: DJ put the
0: ear
1: up
0: against. DJ that wicka wicka thing.
1: Yeah.
2: Listen.
0: XYZ throwback. Three songs that all came out in the same year. We just got to figure out what year that was.

0: 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They're like the Avengers from Spirit Halloween.
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0: Anna and Raven.
1: Unfortunately, both my daughters have received my upper body strength, which is zero nil.
2: I've heard this theory before.
1: I've never been able to do the monkey bars. Neither of my girls can do the monkey bars. Dakota is so determined. 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
2: Yep. 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

0: XYZ Throwback. It's all brought to you by Progressive Insurance. It's exactly that. Three throwback songs. We just got to figure out what year they came out.
1: Harder than it sounds.
0: All of them came out in the same year. Audrey selected the songs. Jordan and I going head to head. Let's just jump right into it. XYZ Throwback song number one.
1: Oh, Phoenix?
2: Yeah.
1: Now, Litsomania.
2: How do you feel?
3: What is it? I feel awful. Man. What is this?
1: This is Litsomania by Phoenix. It's a great song. It's a throwback. I've got a general idea.
2: I didn't realize that it came out this year, which is why I threw it in there, because I was like, I would never know that.
1: I need a second song, but I'm honing in.
2: Okay.

0: I have no idea. Song number two.
1: 1, 2, 3,
0: Pitbull.
1: No.
0: Okay. I know you want me. Want me. I know I want you. Want you. 2008. Lock it in.
2: Ooh.
3: Okay. Confident. Very confident.
0: I like that.
1: 2008.
0: I like that.
1: Lock it in.
3: Okay. Right. Jordan, do you want to lock anything in yet?
2: No. I'm gonna just listen to the third song.
3: Okay.
2: Yeah. Let's listen.
3: Are you ready to hear it?
2: Yes.
3: Okay.
1: Katy Perry was still good.
3: Yeah. No, this I was like, yeah. I gotta throw some old Katy in there because she's been stressed me out recently. Yeah.
2: All right, so. I'm gonna go 09. Okay. Locking it in.
1: It's okay. Definitely 08.
2: Okay.
0: What year did these three songs come out?
3: 2009!
2: Let's go, baby!
0: That's upsetting.
2: Yes.
3: Yeah. Yep.
2: Blitzomania set it off for me, and then when you played Katy Perry, I was like, I'm dialed in.
0: I was pretty, are you sure?
2: Yeah.
3: This was a good year for music, you guys. Yeah. I did not realize how many bops were in 2009.
2: Yeah.
3: Quite a few.
2: Yep.
3: So,
2: I was
3: congratulations.
2: He's trying to fact check you.
0: Pitbull, I Know You Want Me came out in February of 2009.
2: So you're still wrong. And Jordy's
3: okay.
2: Still the winner.
3: To be fair, I did pick a lot from like January, February.
2: Oh, okay. Got it. Early in the month or early in the year.
3: 2009.
2: Okay. Yep. Let's get it. That's fine. Right.
0: Wait, no, hang on. Waking Up in Vegas came out in 2008 on Katy Perry.
3: I Googled it.
0: It was featured on her 2008 album, Uh-oh. One of the Boys. It was later re-released as a single in 2009.
3: Well, you locked it in before I even played that song.
0: I locked it in when I heard Katy Perry.
2: No, you did. No. You locked it in two songs in. You still lose.
0: All right. 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
0: Yeah, Audrey. 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
1: Unfortunately, both my daughters have received my upper body strength, which is zero nil.
2: I've heard this theory before.
1: I have never been able to do the monkey bars. Neither of my girls can do the monkey bars. Dakota is so determined. That child doesn't have a chance.
2: Yep. The women in your family are afflicted with a lack of monkey bar tolerant strength.
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1: XYZ with Eric Zachary. If you go ziplining in Jamaica like Jordan and I did, listen to the instructions because they say lift up your legs. Jordan didn't lift his high enough and he went darting into one of the stations. Like,
2: you lift up
1: full
2: weight.
1: Yeah. Speed. Like, so you're going and you're supposed to lift your leg as if you're like sitting flat on the floor.
2: Oh.
1: But if your legs aren't hiked up high enough, like knees to chest, basically, it helps you slow down. If you don't do that, you're going in at a hyper speed.
3: I stopped myself with my legs, and they were like, that can definitely damage your knees, your legs, everything.
2: Oh, I see.
3: I just like to be in control.
1: You came
3: like,
1: in hot.
2: You're living life in fast lane. Exactly. That's okay.
1: Yeah. I don't know. Anyway, the point is, don't do that.
3: Yeah, definitely don't
1: do
3: it.
1: When you win this trip to Jamaica, xyzcontest.com, your chance to win right now. I know.

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3: 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There's just something about her. I just...

0: XYZ with their Exactly. I guess Fourth Wing's a really popular book series.
1: Boy, is it.
0: I am learning about this in real time, but I know Jordan's fiance loves it.
1: Yeah, yeah.
0: I know some other. It's like it's romance meets like fantasy.
1: Game of Thrones.
0: Yeah, and, and dragons, right? Yes, the whole concept is like you're going to a very war-driven dragon college or I don't.
1: Right, right. But it's also, it's low-key. Very horny.
0: Okay.
2: I was gonna say, is it similar to like A Court of Thrones and Roses?
1: Yes, yes. Okay.
0: Every girl that I know that like posts about like loving like the Renaissance Fair has posted about this book series.
1: Yeah.
2: Yes.
0: Michael B. Jordan has announced that he will be executive producing a new TV adaptation. Unclear if he'll be in it or not, but people are speculating.
1: Well, I'm getting divorced. That was it. Let's lock it up.
0: I think you're getting divorced with. Like, I don't know that you're getting to make that decision.
1: Yes. No, I'm out. If Michael B. Jordan's doing Fourth Wing, there's no reason for me to be here anymore.
0: Yeah.
1: So.
0: I mean, my top comment, which I love, is that, you know, he's the GOAT. This is why he has 6 championship rings. I'm not Michael Jordan.
1: Yes. Yeah.
0: Basketball player. Yeah. But, Michael B. Jordan, Fourth Wing coming soon.

0: 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With nearly 6,000 stores and over 17,000 auto care centers, NAPA has America's largest network of parts and care, here to keep you firing on all cylinders.
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0: More about nothing on XYZ with Eric Zachary. 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Apparently, MLB players get down with it, or they used to at least. Yes. Two Yankees pitchers.
1: Yes.
0: I love that they're both pitchers, not just players. Two pitchers swapped wives,
1: yeah.
0: And lives.
1: Yes, they did. So we're taking it back to the early 70s, 1972. Yankees pitchers Mike Ketchich and Fritz Peterson decided.
2: Mike Ketchich?
1: Yeah, that's
2: like Ketchich.
1: Yeah, he was catching. They were pitching. Anyway.
0: Sorry, I'm stuck on Fritz.
1: Yeah, yeah, his first name was Fritz.
0: Last time you met a Fritz in person.
1: You know
2: wait,
1: Fritz.
2: No.
1: Wait. Hi, Fritz.
2: No, Fritz.
1: Oh,
0: his
1: Fitz.
0: His name is
2: oh,
0: Fitz.
1: Yeah. Okay.
2: Yeah.
1: Anyway, we're off track.
0: The R makes it more cartoonish.
1: Yeah, yeah. So Fritz, the two of these guys now, they had been friends because they're teammates. They're both pitchers. Their wives know each other. They decide that, hey, you know what? One of them's like, I don't like my wife anymore. I
2: what?
1: Love your wife.
2: No.
1: And the other family is like, you know what?
2: Same.
1: We're down. We're down for this. So the two not only swap wives, they swap houses. They swap dogs. They try to do like a whole thing. So much so that in the 1973 season, they set up a separate press conference outside of baseball to let the news and the world know that, hey, we are guys who love and we are swapping everything about ourselves.
0: They didn't have to do this. I'm looking at the picture right now. Jordan has it pulled up. The two wives look very similar.
1: Yes.
0: Just one has long hair and one has short hair.
1: Yeah.
0: Like, a haircut could have fixed it. You didn't have to trade her in for a different model.
1: So the funny thing about this is Mike Ketchich and Peterson's wife, they fall out immediately. Like, they don't last at all.
2: Yeah.
1: And he was the one that started the whole thing.
0: Hey, I want to go back.
1: But the other two are still together.
2: What?
1: And this was in 73. So
2: Wait, that's crazy.
1: Yeah, so he lost it.
2: That's
1: all.
2: Crazy.
0: Two Yankee pitchers switched wives.
1: Yes.
0: And one of them worked out.
1: One immediately did.
0: By the way, are still together.
1: Yeah, yes, are still
0: together.
1: There
0: is a small chance they could be hearing this right now. The other ones were like,
1: yeah, nope.
2: Well, glad you guys are still in love.
0: Washed up in like West Palm Beach or something.
1: Yeah.
0: In my head, that's where like Yankees players
1: right,
0: go when
1: right,
0: they
1: yeah.
0: don't got any money left.
1: Set out the pasture.
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0: Say it.
2: Jamaica.
0: Yeah, Audrey. Yeah. Jamaica. It's beaches, it's mountains, lively, yet laid back. 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

0: We've been talking about us moving studios on the show, XYZ with Eric Zachary. We're moving from our first brick and mortar studio, which was a big,
1: big push for us.
0: Big kid moment for us. We spent two wonderful years there. We did kind of inherited a very cool space.
1: Yes,
2: like, yeah.
1: Yes, we did.
0: We did some stuff to it, but it already had like a stage and it was very gallery-esque.
1: Yep.
0: This is a new space for us, which we love, but it was build zero.
2: Like, bare bones.
0: I don't know how to describe. Like, I'm still kind of like, we're starting
1: from square
0: one.
1: There
0: is a construction crew on the other side of the wall of us right now. Like building out things for us. So with that comes us also needing to fill a lot more space. This is a bigger place for us. There's multiple studios. So we need furniture.
1: Yes.
0: And I don't know about you guys, but radio's not doing...
1: paying the big bucks?
0: Doing TV numbers. So we are on Facebook Marketplace looking for furniture. And I realized that I forgot how much of a haggler I am.
1: Yeah.
0: I mean, in my olden days now, I mostly just buy things from Amazon.
1: Right.
0: But like, I learned to haggle in Chinese street markets.
1: You love a deal, dude. You love a deal.
0: This is not an exaggeration before someone's like, I can't believe you just said that. No, when I was nine, my parents took me to Hong Kong.
1: Sure.
0: And I learned how to haggle at street markets.
1: Okay.
0: Specifically the Jade Night Market.
1: I don't know what that means.
0: I'll tell you about it and my experience and how you too can haggle on Facebook Marketplace.
1: Oh my God.
0: For the low price of $4.99. That's coming up next.

0: They'll nominate someone for Dumb of the Day, but they'll also give you good advice with Mental Health Moment. 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
1: It is.
0: We had Craigslist for a long time. Before that, eBay was a big thing. And I mean, I feel like you remember eBay at its finest, Audrey.
2: I love eBay. I probably don't remember it at its finest, but I am an eBay frequent flyer. I love eBay.
0: I mean, I just...

0: think it's now become like essentially a marketplace. Like you list the price you want or you're going to get. Like you don't get deals in the auctions the same way like you used to.
1: You used to exclusively bid on eBay. Right. Now it's like, here's what I want. Take
2: it. Like, I'll take it.
0: Or you can make an offer.
1: Right,
0: like I remember the days where like eBay wouldn't even let you set a minimum price. Right. You had to list it at zero.
1: Yeah.
0: And whatever it went for, it went for.
1: Yeah.
0: And that those days got exciting.
2: How does that work?
0: It's an auction?
2: Well, I don't know how that works online.
0: Like you would in real time, they would have a counter counting down and you would place a bid.
2: Oh, yeah,
0: and someone could outbid you.
1: You just have to watch.
0: Yeah. Right. I mean, I got like my first Xbox, which was heavily used and modded back in the day.
1: Yeah.
0: Like I wasn't even a big gamer, but like someone like changed the lights on and all this stuff. And I was really excited. And I got a steal on that machine. I got it for like $90.
1: Oh, wow.
0: And I was thrilled. But like that thrill is gone. So now I find my thrill in Facebook Marketplace haggling.
1: Yeah, we were looking for a chair minutes ago.
0: Like an accent chair, right?
1: Yeah,
0: like
1: yeah.
0: One of the studios, because we have a couple different sets here in our new space.
1: And yes.
0: We're like, oh, that would be a great chair. And she had it listed for 60.
1: Yeah.
0: And I was like, well, if you're going to list it for 60, I know you're going to take, she's texting us right now. You're going to take it for less.
1: Right,
2: yeah.
1: Right.
0: And I was like, can you do 50?
1: Yeah.
0: And she responded, let's do 55. It's already heavily undervalued, which I didn't like the sass on that back part. So I was like, all right, well, you let me know when you're ready to accept 50. And 20 seconds later, she's like, well, if you could pick it up today, then I'll take it. I'm like, and that's a win for Eric.
1: There
0: right?
1: you go.
0: I was close to being like, all right, well, with that attitude, would you take 40?
1: You should have. I'd love to see where it
2: goes. I just think it's hilarious as well, like how much people think their junk is worth.
0: Yeah.
2: You know what I mean? Because it's like,
0: I know you're just going to toss this if you don't sell it.
2: Well, it's like, what are you going to do if you don't sell it? Just like throw it away, donate it.
0: I'm not trying to lowball anyone. Like, I'm trying to be respectful. I've sold things on these places too, but like, anytime you list the price, you know you're willing to accept less.
1: Right.
2: Yeah.
0: No sane person that lives in the real world is like, I'm listing this for $60. I'm going to get $60.
1: Right.
0: That's insane. Then list it for $70 if that's your low offer.
1: I would just not
2: I'm
1: go to
2: realizing
1: Marketplace.
2: That I've been using Marketplace very poorly.
0: Do you just pay what people list?
2: Yeah.
1: Oh, wow.
2: I was like, sure.
1: You don't like haggle or bargain at all?
2: I mean, there was one time that I had to drive to go pick something up, and I was like, can you do it for like $10 off? And she was like, yeah.
1: And you didn't feel alive when you won that battle?
2: No, I felt like it was a fair trade.
0: You're going to enroll in Eric's School of Haggling. We're an offshoot of Hogwarts.
1: You're like, yeah, I'm down. And he's like, yeah, it's going to be $50.
0: Yeah. One time they tried to meet me in the middle and it upset me. And then I went higher when I was selling something. I was like, great, then I'll sell it for $85 or whatever the number was. And
1: they
0: paid it. They paid it.
1: You're a monster.
2: You're a monster.
0: Facebook Marketplace activities. Stay tuned if you want more advice. You deserve a break, you know, to get away from it all.
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0: Yeah, Audrey. 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

0: Queen Latifah is joining The Voice as a coach for its 30th season. I am caught off guard that they've had 30 seasons. I'm also caught off guard that they're still doing new things. Like, she's like, all right, I feel like the singing competition thing, like, it can go away for a little bit right now.
1: I think everybody loves it
0: still. Who won season 27?
1: I don't know.
0: Who won season 16?
1: I don't know who won season one.
0: Like, I know people who have won The Voice, literally won The Voice, like, they're not anyone, and it's not their fault, but it's like, stop these competition shows, like, with the delusion that it's going to make someone famous.
1: It's a broken model.
0: Yeah, anyway. Yeah. Queen Latifah's joining, which is cool.
2: I think Queen Latifah. All the theater kids are going to be losing it.
0: I guess that's my thing, and I don't mean this in a hating way.
1: Okay.
0: Is Queen Latifah really known for her singing? I know she can sing.
1: Sure,
0: but,
1: yeah,
0: like, is she who comes to mind as, like, a number one vocal coach?
1: I mean, all I think about when I see Queen Latifah, hear her name, is UNITY. Like, you're to your point, Eric. Like, you got to do your Queen Latifah.
0: I mean, I think Hairspray, but, like...
1: Okay, gotcha, gotcha. Well, then maybe that's why she's a good coach.
2: Yeah, she's in Hairspray. Yeah, okay.
0: I looked at Audrey, I'm like, that was her.
1: Oh, my God,
0: Audrey's the theater kid.
2: Okay.
0: XYZ.

0: 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Key changes in songs are a defining moment of when the party's hitting the next level.
1: You know, they really haven't been happening as time has gone on. It was like an 80s, 90s thing.
0: We don't have as many talented singers nowadays.
1: Speak on it.
0: Just saying. Like, you want to talk about pop stars. Right. I feel like a lot of them, maybe except Zara Larsson.
1: I'm glad you brought her up. I was just about to say, Zara, if you can hear this, that next song, throw a key change in there.
0: Yeah, but like, there's just a lot of people that like don't know music theory. And sure. That's fine. Yeah. But like, key changes for that next level vocal performer. Like, Beyonce
1: is doing key changes.
0: Love on top. Woo. You put my love on top. Oh, yeah. It goes up and up and up and up. Yep. So I want to go over our favorite, in our head, most goated, legendary key changes of songs.
1: Okay.
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1: Okay.
0: And when I say key change, like the moment in the song when they switch keys and it takes the energy to the next level.
1: I gotta imagine Man in the Mirror, Michael Jackson is up there.
0: That's a classic.
1: That's, you know.
0: I'm talking more modern, or a little more modern at least. So I proposed this to Audrey and Jordan this morning. I said, hey, find your favorite key change. When I say key change in music, what comes to mind?
1: Travis Scott, Sicko Mode.
0: Okay.
1: I'm kidding. Totally a joke. No. It's a key change, though.
0: Yeah. Audrey, what's yours?
2: Mine is this part in Penny Lane. It's really cute.
0: Modern
2: Penny
0: music.
2: Oh, well, I didn't know it was supposed to be modern. I don't listen to modern music.
0: It's fine. I'll take it.
2: It's pretty late in the clip that I pulled.
0: Okay.
2: Wait.
0: For the key change. Okay, there it is. With a piccolo. All right.
1: Okay.
0: I like that the youngest person on the show picked the oldest song.
1: Well,
0: yeah, I'll accept it, though.
1: Why not? Why not?
0: I'm not a Beatles fan. I know that's controversial, but my mom was a Beach Boys fan.
2: I get it. Okay. I'm not the hugest Beatles fan. I just really love that song.
0: That's all right, I'll take it. That's a good answer. Jordan, what was yours?
1: Mariah Carey, Always Be My Baby. Gotta go with my girl. Key change.
0: She does key changes a lot, though.
1: This one, Hero. I mean, that's one of those classic singers you were talking about, Eric.
0: But yeah, I mean, I'm a Mariah hater. I will say, like, I'm not taking away her vocal ability. Like, obviously, she's a very, very good singer. Yeah. So, yeah. I just find her annoying as a human.
1: Okay, stop that. what is yours, Eric?
0: Mine is T-Pain, Best Love Song.
1: Oh, yeah.
0: Uh-huh. Yeah, come on, right here. You know this, Audrey?
2: Yeah. So, of course.
0: Right here.
1: Classic.
0: This used to go so hard on the bus.
1: Yeah.
0: Chris Brown's on this too.
1: Like your high school football team just won that big game.
0: Yeah.
1: You confessed your
0: that,
1: love.
0: That next level.
1: Your, yeah, you
2: when
1: know.
2: When did this come out?
0: Probably 2000.
1: Yeah, like 7.
2: Probably
1: 2000.
2: Yes, I do know this
0: in high
2: song.
0: School. Yeah.
1: Yeah.
0: All right. What's your favorite key change in modern music? XYZ content on Instagram. Let us know. You deserve a break, you know, to get away from it all.
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2: Imagine jetting off to Jamaica.
0: Say it.
2: Jamaica.
0: Yeah, Audrey. Yeah. Jamaica. It's beaches, it's mountains, lively, yet laid back. It's luxurious and adventurous, and it's a vibe. It's a vacation.
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Steep Dish Pizza, The Bean, Magnificent Mile. It's my hometown. That's how you know I didn't write that, because those are the touristy things. But oh, by the way, Ariana Grande will be there too, live at the United Center August 3rd. And we want to fly you to Chicago to be there. It's XYZ with Eric Zachary. 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I like being-

0: 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All right. Right now, that is your chance at a 4-day, 3-night, all-inclusive stay. I don't know how else I can underscore this. Like, you just have to go to the website.
1: Yep.
0: You have to do one thing.
1: Yes.
0: Which is follow us on Instagram.
2: Beep, boop. Click the button.
0: You beep,
2: so
0: boop.
2: Easy.
0: Click the button.
2: So easy.
0: Thank you, Audrey. I'm just really mailing today's show.
1: That's all the coffee.
0: But yeah, I feel a little frustrated with Audrey. I'm like, I don't know how else to shake someone in their car and be like,
1: yeah,
0: you have a trip waiting for you.
1: I mean, we went horseback riding on the beach, zip lining, cliff jumping.
0: We ate sushi. So much sushi.
2: So much sushi.
0: That sounded very scripted. a 4-day, 3-night all-inclusive stay at any Sandals or Beaches Resort. 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Right now, go to
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16: You see that girl? There's just something about her. I just.

0: I find this very cool and a awesome awesome sign of mutual respect for one's career.
1: Yeah.
0: Jimmy Kimmel said that he will not be airing a new episode. He's opting to put up a rerun. He probably wouldn't even do that if he wasn't contractually required.
2: Sure.
0: Of his show for Colbert's final show.
1: Yeah. So Stephen Colbert's final show is on Thursday, May 21st. On CBS, Jimmy Kimmel will not be airing his show. He did the same thing back in 2015 with Letterman.
2: Mm-hmm. Oh, nice. Okay.
1: Because he was just like a big role model for him. But it's kind of cool because Stephen Colbert is just kind of like a peer to him.
2: Yeah.
1: Too.
2: Yeah.
1: So yeah, that's going to be gone. All eyes on Stephen Colbert. Don't go to Jimmy Kimmel because he won't be there.
0: Yeah. Well, yeah. It's just, I mean, there's been a lot of controversy around Colbert leaving. Yeah. CBS canceled his show, even though his show was doing great in the ratings.
1: Yes. Yeah.
0: There's a lot of
2: speculation
0: that it was because of a certain administration that didn't love his show.
2: Yeah. And
0: whatever it may be. But yeah, it's coming to an end. He's going on to his next chapter regardless. He seems to be in good spirits. And it's very cool for, again, the mutual sign of respect here. Jimmy Kimmel, Stephen Colbert, Fallon, all those guys are friends. They were all on a podcast together during COVID where they were talking. Or not during COVID. It was during the writer's strike.
2: Yes.
1: Yeah.
0: They were talking about like their different experiences in late night. So I think it's really cool that we're kind of past late night wars.
2: Right.
1: Yeah.
0: And instead, it's like, hey, let's prop up our counterparts.
1: For sure.
2: Homies, for sure.
0: So. Last episode of Stephen Colbert, The Late Show, next Thursday, May 21st, and Kimmel will be rerunning a show. So watch Colbert, not Kimmel. Yes. XYZ with Eric Zachary, XYZ ENT Entertainment Report, all brought to you by Eggland's Best.
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0: You deserve a break, you know, to get away from it all.
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0: Say it.
1: Jamaica.
0: Yeah, Audrey. Jamaica. It's beaches, it's mountains, lively, yet laid back. It's luxurious and adventurous, and it's a vibe. 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

0: Anna and Raven.
1: Unfortunately, both my daughters have received my upper body strength, which is zero nil.
2: I've heard this theory before.
1: I've never been able to do the monkey bars. Neither of my girls can do the monkey bars. Dakota is so determined. That child doesn't have a chance.
2: Yep. The women in your family are afflicted with a lack of monkey bar tolerance strength.
0: The Anna and Raven Show.

0: Pizza Hut in Japan specifically is revealing what they're calling a drinkable pizza.
1: Is that what they're really calling it?
0: Yeah. Yeah. That's what they're referring to it as. To be clear, it's not like it's a blended like smoothie.
2: I thought it was in a can at first.
0: No, it's just so coated in melted cheeses and rich curry sauce that it's like literally overflowing.
2: The cheese is falling off the pizza.
0: That the slurp is real, but I'm talking to two people that don't do well with copious amounts of cheese, and I feel like this wouldn't bode well for either of you.
2: This is saw for me.
0: Like, this is your experiment?
2: Yeah.
1: I've heard this was a thing in Japan, like curry pizza. Yeah. They put corn on it sometimes, mayonnaise.
2: Yeah.
1: And I would love to try it, but I think to your point, Eric, it would be
0: detrimental to your bodily health.
1: Yes.
0: Some people
1: some might say the end of me.
0: I'm down. I mean, I don't have an issue with cheese at all.
2: No.
0: But I don't also like look at this and be like, oh man, like I need this in my life. Like,
2: I mean, I feel like you would have one and then it's your new go-to like drug.
1: I feel like it would be so good.
0: If I did it, it would be my thing for a week and then I would never be able to have it.
2: Sure.
0: Yeah. Do you remember the quesarito incident?
2: Yeah, Jordan? Yes, I do. There was we don't talk about
0: secret menu item at Chipotle. You could order a quesarito and then make a quesadilla and then wrap it as the tortilla for the
1: cheese.
0: I used to get extra cheese.
1: Oh, God.
2: It was a lot. It was intense.
0: Don't do that. Yeah, drinking pizza with her

0: XYZ with their exact read. Mom's hot take is coming up on the way. My mom joining the show to provide, honestly, just updates on her life.
1: Everybody's life my age.
0: Everybody's life your age.
2: You got them on. You got
1: bring
2: them
1: on, people. I'll talk about them. Yep, okay. Absolutely.
0: Okay. Specifically, you're taking a hip-hop dance class.
1: Yes, I started taking... I'm a dancer at heart. I mean, I haven't done it for a very long time, but I love the art of dance. Okay. So I sought
0: I'm
1: out a
0: trapeze
1: dance class.
0: Artist at heart. What does that
2: right,
0: mean?
2: Like, right, exactly.
0: You just name things that you're... That, I mean,
1: yeah,
0: you are
1: can.
0: A dancer, but you're kind of...
1: Okay,
0: selling yourself short,
1: well,
0: I feel like.
1: Well, you may know Jordan is quizzing me about, is it a legit dance class? So we're going to talk about that.
0: I think he has very legitimate concerns.
1: Exactly.
0: Yeah. All right. My mom's taking a hip hop dance class, and we won't name your exact age unless you want to share it, but you're over 50.
1: And this I'm over 60.
0: Well, okay. I didn't want to be the one to volunteer the information, and it's a class that otherwise is taken by teens, and my mom's like, let me jump in. Let me get my hip and hop it on.
2: I hated that. But
1: the hip to the hop to the hippity hip hop.
2: I hate this too.
0: That's not how that goes. All right, Mom's Hot Takes coming up next.

0: Anna and Raven.
1: Unfortunately, both my daughters have received my upper body strength, which is zero nil.
2: I've heard this theory before.
1: I have never been able to do the monkey bars. Neither of my girls can do the monkey bars. Dakota is so determined. That child doesn't have a chance.
2: Yep. The women in your family are afflicted with a lack of monkey bar tolerant strength.
0: The Anna and Raven Show.
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1: Got it.
2: Okay. All right.
0: Mom, you're taking a hip-hop class with youths.
1: Well, it started as an adult jazz class. Nobody joined that class. So they're like,
0: hey, come to the Cardi B side.
1: So they're like, let's do adult hip-hop. You'll like it.
0: It's a dance class, I should clarify. She's not learning to rap.
1: No, it's in a studio. It's a legit studio. And so Jordan's an excellent hip-hop dancer as well, but, I'm not.
0: Are you a specialized hip-hop dancer, Jordan? Or is my mom just alluding to the fact that you're black?
2: Yeah, I was just going to say, I'm black. I grew up.

0: you know, it's just
1: Oh my gosh, stop.
0: That is very commonplace in the black community.
1: Stop. Anyways, I've been taking this for a while, and we've been adding on sections to different parts of songs, and
0: sure.
1: I couldn't remember the exact song that we did last night or Monday night.
2: Last night was Tuesday, but okay. You were saying you were dancing to what group?
1: OTS.
0: This is, now if you look this up in your own time, she wasn't dancing to OTS.
2: So if you're in your car and you're like, does she mean BTS? We asked that question.
1: No, it's not BTS.
2: Okay.
0: No.
2: But it's not OTS either.
0: It's not OTS.
1: It's three letters, and I know there's an O in there, and they cover
2: DMX.
0: Right? SWV.
1: And they cover a Michael Jackson.
2: NWA.
1: A Jackson song.
0: Hold on. Did they cover a Michael Jackson song?
1: No, it's
0: or
1: kind
0: were
1: of
0: you
1: bedded under.
0: To PYT?
1: No. It's kind of bedded under, and then it's like a, you know, hip.
0: Just stop doing
2: whatever
0: stop
2: you're
0: doing
2: about
0: that.
2: To do.
0: Yeah,
2: is getting very racist.
0: Just don't do that. Okay. So here's my issue. I asked if you've done like specific dance moves that have names that people know. Now we started very surface level, like Soulja Boy's Crank That, you know,
2: or the Dougie, or the Running Man.
0: Yeah, any of these things, Chicken Head, like. None of these things have come up in your hip-hop.
2: What's a chicken head?
0: Google it in your own time.
2: Okay, I got
0: Mom, you said...
1: No, I said I knew how to do the crank.
0: Right. The crank that Soulja Boy.
1: Crank that Soulja Boy.
0: Okay,
1: yeah.
0: It doesn't really go like that, but...
2: That's what that's called?
0: Yes, that is.
2: I didn't know that was called the chicken head.
0: That's the chicken head. Anyway,
2: it doesn't look like a chicken.
0: Okay, that's not... I'll give you the backstory a different time.
2: Okay.
0: But to my point, Mom, you're not doing anything that is relatively hip-hop... It reminds me of that one woman's 80s video, like, this is hip-hop.
2: Yeah.
0: This is not hip-hop, you know? Yeah. So I think you're getting scammed.
2: Very daring dance crew, for
0: yes,
2: sure.
0: Yes, yeah,
3: okay,
0: yeah.
3: Gotcha.
1: All right, I've invited you to the dance class, Jordan, man. And I want you to meet the instructor who is very hip, she's very hop, and
0: I hate that.
2: Whatever you're about to say, there's no world. Nope, stop.
1: 30,
2: I don't care about anything. No, we're done.
0: Okay,
2: you can't say anything funnier than that.
1: I'm going to put it on video.
2: All right, please.
1: Next week when we dance it, I'm going to have her like put
2: record
1: it on video and record it. And then we can put it on Mom's Hot Takes.
2: Mom's Hot Takes, all brought to you by T-Mobile. 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You deserve a break, you know, to get away from it all.
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2: Yeah, Audrey. 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

The Windy City, Steep Dish Pizza, The Bean, Magnificent Mile. It's my hometown. That's how you know I didn't write that, because those are the touristy things. But oh, by the way, Ariana Grande will be there too, live at the United Center August 3rd. And we want to fly you to Chicago to be there. It's XYZ with Derek Zachary. 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

0: XYZ with Eric Zachary. It's Thursday, our first Thursday throwback from the new studios.
1: All right.
2: Yeah.
0: Which, like, we're still in temporary, like, setup mode. So, like, Jordan's kind of behind me right now.
1: I am.
2: Yeah.
1: Looking over your shoulder.
0: Yeah. Audrey's across the room right now.
2: I feel like I'm enjoying my
0: You're
2: little spot here.
0: Up.
2: I'm standing up.
0: She's pretending she's DJing right now.
2: Uh-huh. Well, I feel like I'd be good at it.
1: Well, you kind of are DJing.
2: Oh, my God,
1: throwback.
2: I am.
1: Yeah, you pick the songs.
2: I literally am.
1: Yeah.
2: This is perfect.
0: I love that you have headphones on, and instead you still like did the thing that every girl does when they want to pretend to like
1: DJ, put the
0: ear
1: up
0: against DJ, that wicka wicka thing.
1: Eric, listen,
0: XYZ throwback, three songs that all came out in the same year. We just got to figure out what year that was. It's coming up

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Where are you headed in your Toyota right now? Not the exit or the street address. What's the why behind your drive? Maybe it's that hug from grandma you've been missing. The laugh of a friend you haven't seen in a while. Toyota doesn't just take you from here to there. 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People are the destination. 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

0: XYZ Throwback. It's all brought to you by Progressive Insurance. It's exactly that. Three throwback songs. We just got to figure out what year they came out.
1: Harder Than It Sounds.
0: All of them came out in the same year. Audrey selected the songs. Jordan and I going head to head. Let's just jump right into it. XYZ Throwback song number one.
1: Oh, Phoenix?
2: Yeah.
1: Litsomania.
2: How do you feel?
0: What is it? I feel awful. Man. What is this?
1: This is Litsomania by Phoenix. It's a great song. It's a throwback. I've got a general idea.
2: I didn't realize that it came out this year, which is why I threw it in there, because I was like, I would never know that.
1: I need a second song, but I'm honing in.
2: Okay.
0: I have no idea. Song number two.
3: 1, 2, 3,
0: Pitbull.
3: Three.
0: I know you want me. Help me. I know I want you. 2008, lock it in.
1: Ooh.
2: Okay. Confident. Okay. Very confident.
1: I like that.
0: 2008,
1: like
0: that. Lock it in.
2: Okay, right. Jordan, do you want to lock anything in yet?
1: No, I'm gonna just listen to the third song.
2: Okay.
1: Yeah, let's listen.
2: Are you ready to hear it?
1: Yes.
2: Okay.
3: Don't be a baby. I have no idea what this is.
1: Shut up and put your money where your mouth
0: is. This is when Katy Perry was still good.
2: Yeah. No, this I was like, I gotta throw some old Katy in there because she's been stressed me out recently.
1: Yeah. All right, so. I'm gonna go 09. Okay. Locking it in.
0: It's definitely 08.
1: Okay.
0: What year did these three songs come out?
2: 2009!
1: Let's go, baby!
0: That's upsetting.
1: Yes.
2: Yeah. Yep. Yay!
1: Litsomania set it off for me, and then when you played Katy Perry, I was like, I'm dialed in.
0: I was pretty... Are you sure?
1: Yeah.
2: This was a good year for music, you guys. Yeah. I did not realize how many bops were in 2009.
1: Yeah.
2: Quite a few.

0: Yep.
1: So, congratulations.
2: He's trying to fact check you.
0: Pitbull, I Know You Want Me came out in February of 2009.
2: So you're still wrong. And Jordy's
1: okay.
2: still the winner.
1: To be fair, I did pick a lot from like January, February.
2: Oh, so. Okay. Got it. Early in the month or early in the year.
1: 2009.
2: Okay. Yep. Let's get it. That's right.
0: Wait, no, hang on. Waking Up in Vegas came out in 2008 on Katy Perry.
1: I Googled it.
0: It was featured on her 2008 album, Uh-oh. One of the Boys. It was later re-released as a single in 2009.
1: Well, you locked it in before I even played that song.
0: I locked it in when I heard Katy Perry.
2: No, you didn't. No. You locked it in two songs in. You still lose.
0: Right. 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
1: Jamaica.
0: Yeah, Audrey. 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Jamaica. It's beaches, it's mountains, lively, yet laid back. 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

0: XYZ with Eric Zachary. If you go ziplining in Jamaica like Jordan and I did, listen to the instructions because they say lift up your legs. Jordan didn't lift his high enough and he went darting into one of the stations.
1: Like, you lift up
0: full
1: weight.
0: Speed. Yeah. Like, so you're going and you're supposed to lift your leg as, as if you're like sitting flat on the floor.
1: Oh.
0: But if your legs aren't hiked up high enough, like knees to chest, basically, it helps you slow down. If you don't do that, you're going in at a hyper speed.
2: I stopped myself with my legs, and they were like, that can definitely damage your knees, your legs, everything.
1: Oh, I see.
2: I just like to be in control.
0: You came in hot.
1: You're living life in fast lane. That's okay.
0: Yeah, I don't know. Anyway, the point is, don't do that.
2: Yeah, definitely don't do it.
0: When you win this trip to Jamaica, xyzcontest.com, your chance to win right now.

0: uplifting and inspiring as you've been for me for all this time. And I love you, and no one is freaking fun here.
1: Yeah.

0: XYZ with Eric Zachary. I guess Fourth Wing's a really popular book series.
1: Boy, is it.
0: I am learning about this in real time, but I know Jordan's fiance loves it.
1: Yeah, yeah.
0: I know some other... it's like it's romance meets like fantasy.
1: Game of Thrones.
0: Yeah, and dragons, right? Yes, the whole concept is like you're going to a very war-driven dragon college or I don't...
1: Right, right. But it's also, it's low-key... Very horny.
0: Okay.
2: I was going to say, is it similar to like A Court of Thrones and Roses?
1: Yes, yes. Okay.
0: Every girl that I know that like posts about like loving like the Renaissance Fair has posted about this book series.
1: Yeah.
2: Yes.
0: Michael B. Jordan has announced that he will be executive producing a new TV adaptation. Unclear if he'll be in it or not, but people are speculating.
1: Well, I'm getting divorced. That was it. Let's lock it up.
0: I think you're getting divorced with. Like, I don't know that you're getting to make that decision.
1: Yes. No, I'm out. If Michael B. Jordan's doing Fourth Wing, there's no reason for me to be here anymore.
0: Yeah.
1: So.
0: I mean, my top comment, which I love, is that, you know, he's the GOAT. This is why he has 6 championship rings. I'm not Michael Jordan.
1: Yes. Yeah.
0: Basketball player. Yeah. But, Michael B. Jordan, Fourth Wing coming soon.

0: You've heard the toilet whispers. You know what?
1: Where are you headed in your Toyota right now? Not the exit or the street address. What's the why behind your drive? Maybe it's that hug from grandma you've been missing. The laugh of a friend you haven't seen in a while. Toyota doesn't just take you from here to there. We bring you closer to the people who matter most. Because the best roads always lead to someone. People are the destination. Toyota, let's go places.
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0: More about nothing on XYZ with Eric Zachary. 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Apparently, MLB players get down with it, or they used to at least. Yes. Two Yankees pitchers.
1: Yes.
0: I love that they're both pitchers, not just players. Two pitchers swapped wives.
1: Swapped wives, yeah.
0: And lives.
1: Yes, they did. So we're taking it back to the early 70s, 1972. Yankees pitchers Mike Ketchich and Fritz Peterson decided.
2: Mike Ketchich?
1: Yeah, that's
2: like Ketchich.
1: Yeah, he was catching. They were pitching. Anyway.
0: I'm sorry. I'm stuck on Fritz.
1: Yeah. His first name was Fritz.
0: Last time you met a Fritz in person.
1: You know
2: wait,
1: Fritz.
2: No. Wait. Hi, Fritz. No, Fritz.
1: Oh,
0: his
1: Fitz.
0: His name is
2: oh,
0: Fitz.
1: Yeah. Okay.
0: Yeah.
1: Anyway,
0: the
1: we're
0: R
1: off track.
0: Makes it more cartoonish.
1: Yeah. So Fritz. The two of these guys now, they had been friends because they're teammates. They're both pitchers. Their wives know each other. They decide that, hey, you know what? One of them's like, I don't like my wife anymore. I
2: what?
1: Love your wife.
2: No.
1: And the other family is like, you know what?
2: Same.
1: We're down. We're down for this. So the two not only swap wives, they swap houses. They swap dogs. They try to do like a whole thing. So much so that in the 1973 season, they set up a separate press conference outside of baseball to let the news and the world know that, hey, we are guys who love and we are swapping everything about ourselves.
0: They didn't have to do this. I'm looking at the picture right now. Jordan has it pulled up. The two wives look very similar.
1: Yes.
0: Just one has long hair and one has short hair.
1: Yeah.
0: Like, a haircut could have fixed
1: it.
0: You didn't have to trade her in for a different model.
1: So the funny thing about this is Mike Ketchich and Peterson's wife, they fall out immediately. Like, they don't last at all.
2: Yeah.
1: And he was the one that started the whole thing.
3: Hey, I want to go back.
1: But the other two are still together.
2: What?
1: And this was in 73. So
2: Wait, that's crazy.
1: Yeah, so he lost it.
2: That's
1: all.
2: Crazy.
0: Two Yankee pitchers switched wives.
1: Yes.
0: And one of them worked out.
1: One immediately did.
0: By the way, are still together.
1: Yes, are still
0: together.
1: There
0: is a small chance they could be hearing this right now. The other ones were like, oh.
1: Yeah, nope.
2: Well, glad you guys are still in love.
0: Washed up in like West Palm Beach or something.
1: Yep.
0: In my head, that's where like Yankees players
1: go
0: when
1: right.
0: They don't got any money left.
1: Set out the pasture.
0: XYZ with Eric Zachary. 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You deserve a break, you know, to get away from it all.
1: And XYZ is giving you the chance to win.
2: Imagine jetting off to Jamaica.
0: Say it.
2: Jamaica.
0: Yeah, Audrey. Jamaica. It's beaches, it's mountains, lively, yet laid back. It's luxurious and adventurous, and it's a vibe. It's a vacation.
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3: 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I just...

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And in fact tonight, she did confirm. 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
4: You know, I didn't take this decision lightly when I made it, because when my parents did it to me, I complained for like my whole life that it wasn't fair. I was never allowed to sleep over. I was never allowed to go to sleepover parties. It was just part of my upbringing was like, I didn't sleep over unless it was a family member. And now I've decided, you know what? You want a friend to sleep over our house? Sure. Anytime you want.
5: Oh.
4: But are you going to sleep out somewhere else? Nope.
5: I guess it's prison camp here. We can no longer have fun.
4: Raven thinks that I'm crazy. What do you think? Am I out of line for banning sleepovers? 1-800-330-9999. It's next.

0: From the lack of a filter...
1: Mark my words!
0: ...to unhinged lunacy...
1: I fully understand that this is not a normal thing that people do.
0: We ask you, the people, is Anna Zapp out of line?
2: I have a sixth sense of humor. What do you want from me?
3: I said I was never going to do it, and I did it. I banned sleepovers. My daughters can't go to sleepovers anymore unless it's a family member's house or one of my very close bestest friends.
4: I mean, I enjoyed sleepovers so much as a teenager. I really did. It was good practice for me, I think, to figuring out how to deal with other people and living situations or whatever. I mean, it trailed off when I got older, obviously.
3: Yeah.
4: But, you know, for a while, I loved it.
3: Am I out of line? I'm looking at the text line. The benefits of sleepovers. Children get to try new experiences. It builds independence. They make and strengthen relationships. Yeah, they can do that, just not between the hours of 12 a.m. and 6 a.m.
4: Cohabitating, even if it's for a night, I think it makes sense. I mean, the Girl Scouts, the Boy Scouts, everybody has done camping trips. I don't know.
3: Kids are tired the next day. That's why I don't like it. My daughters are always miserable. I'm up all night worrying. I can't get a good night's sleep. It just doesn't make sense to me. But am I out of line? 1-800-330-9999.
5: Absolutely not. So my parents wouldn't let me sleep over anyone's house, and I really wanted to sleep over one of my friend's house in the worst way, and they finally gave up and let me sleep there. In the middle of the night, I'm in the bedroom, wide awake, because the parents were fighting and throwing things. And so she knew better, and I learned my lesson.
3: Yeah, it's not that you don't trust people, but you don't trust people. Like, you don't know what happens in other people's houses either.
4: Well, that's the thing.
5: That's so true.
4: Yeah, clearly, I mean, at that point, it wasn't a good situation.
3: Yeah.
4: That is the nightmare scenario, of course.
5: You know, you're doing the right thing.
4: Anna and Raven, what do you think? Is Anna out of line?
6: Absolutely not. I have two daughters, and I'm blessed that they are wonderful kids. But in my house, there's no sleepovers until you're 16. By then, you really know what kind of personality they have and what their friends are going to be like.
4: I don't know, guys. I had the best situations at my sleepovers. Anna and Raven, what do you think? Is Anna out of line?
7: Nope, I'm with Anna. No sleepovers.
3: I hear kids just yelling in the background,
4: right.
3: Don't call Mom!
4: Right. I want to have fun in my life. Tell us why.
7: I was just called a very overprotective mom. She sounds like you, Mom. Yep. That's me.
3: No, you know what? People always like helicopter mom. They throw that around. It's not helicopter mom. My job is to protect you. And sometimes you have to make decisions that aren't popular. And I get it now that I'm a mother. I get it.
4: And Raven, what do you think? Is Anna out of line?
8: I think it depends on the age of your kids. But I think that it's a little out of line because it can be like a big social experience for them. And they can feel really left out if they don't get to do that.
3: Huh. I mean, I understand that. But I also like think... It's not like I'm saying you're never going to have fun with your friends. Like, you just now I've only limited the pool of people you can sleep over to like three people. So, I mean.
4: The same three people your entire life. Never in a variety whatsoever.
3: I mean, I guess you're right. I understand where you're coming from in that scenario. Hi, it's Anna and Raven. Am I out of line for banning sleepovers?
9: Not out of line at all. I've been to those sleepovers when I was young. Nothing good happened. You're saving these kids from having a rap sheet when they all get together at night.
3: That's good. I like to imagine them all just doing illegal activities. But really, I just feel like, why do you have to go to somebody else's house? Like, why can't you just stay there late and then come home? What's the difference if I pick you up at 11 or 12 at night versus, you know, 7 or 8 o'clock in the morning when you wake up? Why can't I just have you home so we can relax in the morning?
4: Because 12 and 13-year-olds don't want to relax with their parents in the morning. It doesn't make any sense.
3: That's not true.
9: I completely agree. And with computers and phones, they can be in touch anyway.
4: You're right. Like the Matrix. We'll just, you know, forget about regular stimulation and just deal with video games and crushing candy. I guess I'm in the minority.
3: Yeah. No more sleepovers. Good for me.
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1: It makes me furious. I just don't get it.
2: This is what she wants to do.
0: One problem.
2: My daughter wants to do a spa weekend for her 16th birthday.
1: And I'm being deprived of going there because I'm a guy?
0: You decide the outcome.
3: All right, Gabby, you got to be happy to hear that, right?
2: Yeah, I mean, we can have a family dinner when we get back in town.
0: It's Couples Court on the Anna and Raven Show.
3: Every day, a couple shares what their disagreement is about, and then it's up for you to decide who's right. Adam and Tina. Adam, what's going on?
4: Yeah, you know, I've had long hair now. I just started growing it out a couple years ago. People told me I have gray color, so, you know, here we are. And I don't know, I've had it for several years, and I kind of feel like it's part of my identity. And ever since it's happened in my workplace, like, my boss treats me differently. And I mean, everyone treats you differently when you change a look, but I mean, like, he really treats me with less respect. And I think it is because I work in a corporate job, and corporate jobs, I believe you just need shorter hair in order to be taken seriously. So I really want to cut my hair, but you know, my wife loves it. So it's just kind of become a bigger issue.
3: Tina, if he wants to cut his hair and he feels like it's having a negative impact at his workplace, why would you care about something like that?
5: Because it's dumb. He loves his hair. I love his hair. And I think that the real problem here is that he's being discriminated against in the workplace. It's 2024, so he should be able to have long hair.
6: Yeah, I mean, I totally agree with you. Obviously, you should be able to have long hair. You know, it seems like such a small thing as to, you know, the different issues that you can have at your work. On the other hand, I don't know how you prove that you're being discriminated against because you got a ponytail or because you got longer hair, right? Like, and that's kind of the issue. If your boss goes, that's nonsense. Like, as soon as you walk into an HR office and you say, I'm being discriminated against, it's a thing. Like, it's 100% a thing at that point, right? So, I mean, if you really thought that that was holding you back from getting advancement or making money, I'd probably cut my hair.
3: Well, right. But I can see where Tina's coming from, where it doesn't make it right. We're doing is kind of giving in to them. But how do you make it, you know, you just want to go on with your life and make more money at your job and keep getting promoted. Like,
6: right.
3: Why are you going to make, if you go to HR and you say I'm being discriminated against, that's also going to cause issues.
6: Yeah, it's a can of worms. No matter what, at that point, you are on your way out of that company. They can say whatever they want to. They can do whatever they want to up front. But as soon as you say, I am being passed up because of this, or I am being discriminated against, you are on your way out.
3: But is that fair?
6: What does it matter if it's fair? I mean, that's life, right? You either believe that life is about being fair and fairness will get you through this, or you believe that you just got to do what you got to do. So I guess that's really, that would be the question for me.
3: If you felt like you were being discriminated at work because you had long hair, would you cut your hair?
6: Or would you complain to HR? 1-800-330-9999. Whose side are you on? It's the Couples Court with Anna and Raven.
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17: Would you cut your hair if you thought it was going to help your career?
18: Adam and Tina. Adam has long hair. He thinks that his boss discriminates against him because of his hair, and he thinks it's time to cut it because his career is important to him. But his wife, Tina, very much disagrees.
19: I mean, I don't think it's a laughing matter, frankly. And mm-hmm. I mean, I think that you get a vibe when you're in a place, right? If you're the only guy that's walking around with long hair in that building, and maybe let's say it's a little bit more business uptight or whatever. I'm not going to say business casual. You know what I mean? Like, you've got a standard there, mm-hmm. and you're the only person that kind of has a look that's out of there, and you feel like you're getting passed up for promotions. That's a real thing. It's going to affect the decisions you make, how you act at work. If you feel like, you know, hey, if I cut my hair, I'll probably do better. Do it.
18: Yeah, but Tina's like, why? What? Why are you going to let them do this to you? You love your long hair. I love your long hair. What, because they discriminate against you? This is an HR issue. This right. isn't an issue with whether or not you should be cutting your hair. What do you think? 1-800-330-9999. Rick, whose side are you on?
20: Well, I'm kind of on the guy's side if he keeps it neat and, you know, not shaggy and flying all over and looks like a mess. That's the deal, you know? It has to look neat.
18: So you're saying cut it or don't cut it?
20: No, don't cut it if he keeps it neat. If he doesn't keep it neat, then he's got to cut it.
18: Then you're on her side.
19: You're, in fact, on Tina's side, right.
18: Whose side are you on? 1-800-330-9999. Couples Court.

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0: it, can't get out of it.
1: Would you cut your hair if you thought it was going to help your job, your career? So what's going on with Adam and Tina? Adam has long hair, and he's had it for 2 years now. He actually loves it, and so does his wife, Tina. But he thinks that his boss discriminates against him, passes

0: him up for promotions because, well, it's a very corporate environment. Mm-hmm. He thinks he doesn't approve of his hair, so he's ready to cut it.
1: Yeah, Tina loves his hair, again, and thinks that he should complain to HR and say, listen, I'm being passed up because of my hair, which he just says, that's a bad idea. I have to agree. How are you going to prove something like that, right?
0: What do you think? Would you cut your hair? 1-800-330-9999. John, who side are you on?
2: Hi, we're on the side of the husband. We think that... he needs to cut. If he needs to cut his hair, so this way he could, you know, look appropriate for the job that he has. My 11-year-old son has an opinion, though. Go ahead, Eddie.
3: I feel like it's just going to cost him his career, and he's making money off of it, and he needs the job. I say cut it. You know, it's best life.
1: That's what I'm talking about, Eddie. All right, a nice practical decision.
0: Yeah. Thank you, honey.
1: I like that. See, Eddie's going to be able to pay his bills.
0: Right, Jen. What do you think? Whose side are you on?
4: So I think if he needs to cut his hair to be successful at his job, whether or not it's something that she likes or he likes, she has to support him. I mean, I think the difference is that he has a different opinion about this, and it's her opinion that's kind of like overriding his how he presents himself in the workplace. I don't think that's fair.
1: Jenny, question for you. Who's the hottest guy with long hair? Right now. Let's go. 3, 2, 1, go. Hottest guy with long hair.
4: Oh, geez, I don't know.
0: I can't think of anybody either.
1: See?
0: You put her on the spot because I can't think of a single
1: Jason
0: person.
1: Jason Momoa, that's an easy answer.
4: I'm thinking of like 80s hair band.
1: Yes. Yeah.
4: That was
1: Brett
4: definitely
1: Michaels.
4: A look.
1: Right. Brett Michaels, right. That's a good answer.
4: Something like that, maybe.
0: No, right. Jason Momoa is probably right. Thank you.
1: Oh, Lenny Kravitz, yeah.
0: Meredith, whose side are you on?
5: I'm on his side. I sympathize with her. My husband and I went through this exact same thing not like 5 years ago, and he ended up cutting his hair, and he did get a promotion within 5 months.
1: Wow.
5: See? Yeah. At the end of the day, it's not my choice. It's his.
1: Right.
5: I'm not working his job. He's working it. He's got to face the discrimination. If he feels that this is going to make it better, then you do it.
6: The verdict is in. Jury foreman, what are the results?
0: Adam, our audience agreed with you today. If you feel like this is going to open up a can of worms that you don't want to open and you just want this all to go away and cutting your hair is the easy answer, that's your decision to make. So, Tina, you're going to have to support him.
7: Okay.
1: Hey, Tina, your job, your place of employment, right, your relationships, your, you know, feeling, you know, how you would do with your staff, then obviously that would be your choice, right? And you know, whether it's fair or not, I mean, Adam, I get where you're at. Like, you just want the money.
8: I just want my job. Like, want respect, and I want to keep my job.
1: Yeah.
8: And I can feel that energy, to your point. Like, it's going to create a problem.
1: What if you cut your hair, and then your boss grows their hair out? that's going to be wrong, man.
8: I'm going to take ownership of that because I'm going to be like, you know what? You took what I get. I gave you that style.
1: Yep, that'll go over great.
8: then we'll have another HR problem. So I'll call you back.
0: Mm. All right. If you have a problem too, send an email. couplescore@annonraven.com.
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12: Did you know that you could teach your dog to talk? I had no idea until my babysitter was talking about this. She was teaching her puppy, and then we received a DM from somebody that had taught her dog how to do it, too.
13: My dogs already talk all the time. They talk like this. They talk to their dad all the time.
12: No.
13: They're the best puppy.
12: That's just your voice pretending to be them.
13: Oh, no. I'm speaking for them.
12: Okay. No, this is actually getting your dog to communicate with you. How does it work? It's coming up next.

0: my babysitter was over the house yesterday, and she was talking about the buttons, and she's saying that she's teaching her dog how to use the buttons to talk. Crystal had reached out to us on Instagram a long time ago saying that her dog is button trained. Can you explain what this is and how this works?
1: Yeah, Crystal, this is really work. Is this sorcery? Is this some sort of carnival game?
2: That's what I thought when we first started. We currently have, I believe, 68 words. He's able to ask for things. He's able to narrate. He's able to talk about his environment.
1: Come on. Wait a minute. What? asking for things, I understand saying, listen, I want a treat, or go outside. I would imagine those are some of the regular types of commands.
2: Those are usually your beginning words.
1: Okay.
2: Mm-hmm. You want something that will engage your animal, that will get them wanting to use the buttons.
1: So wait a minute. You're telling me that your dog can narrate.
2: Oh, yes.
1: Explain to me what that means, and please give me a specific example.
2: So he will talk about his environment. So if there's a loud bang, he'll tell you sound, or he'll tell you concerned that he's worried about this thing.
1: What? The dog is expressing his anxieties?
0: Isn't it phenomenal? If you want to follow Zodiac, and that's the name of your dog. Crystal, what kind of dog is Zodiac?
2: He is a American Staffy mixture.
0: So it's Zodiac Can Learn on Instagram. It's Zodiac _Can_Learn, right?
2: Yes.
0: It looks like a board that's on the floor that's all these different buttons, and each of them has like a word on it. And then he knows just to go push the button, and it delivers the message to you.
2: Yes.
0: Now, does he put them together to form sentences, or is it just kind of like...
2: He has recently started doing that, so he will tell you a sentence now.
0: And how long does it take to train a puppy to do that? Because I know that my babysitter just started, and she's like, they're on two words, you know, it's like very early on.
2: Yeah, so Zodiac is what they consider a senior learner. So we started when he was 7.5, he's 9 now. So dogs my age will sometimes take a little bit longer just because they've already established like a communication with you with body language and things like that. So it takes them a little bit longer for them to be like, oh, okay, we're going to use these now.
1: I mean, this is absolutely crazy. I've got to get one of these boards in my house.
0: Yeah.
1: But once I get this board advanced enough, like, I'm getting my dog a job. this will be great.
2: I wish it was that easy.
1: I mean, data entry is right around the corner.
2: They're going to take over, I think.
0: I saw one viral Instagram where the dog would constantly call his owner the B word whenever she would not give him a treat.
1: Huh.
0: Do you have any swear words on your board for Zodiac?
2: We do not. So we are actually participating in a study right now with UCSD. So swear words are not in our area. We need to keep it PG-13.
0: Good.
2: Mm. So there is some dogs that are using the word poop in the same kind of way we would use another kind of word.
0: I understand.
1: Wow.
0: Yeah. All right. I mean, why are we even exposing pets to these kind of terrible words?
1: I found no proof yet. I keep getting dog Zodiac signs coming up here on Google. I'm going to need that address again.
0: Raven doesn't know what he's doing. So, Crystal, if people want to, like, teach their dogs how to use these buttons and start talking, too, where do you suggest they start?
2: So, if they go to my Instagram page, there's a link to our Beacons page in my bio, and through there, they can click on the link to get Fluent Pet Buttons, which is the company that we use.
1: Imagine the possibilities.
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6: Who has the oldest child still living at home? There's a new story coming out of Italy out of what a poor mom had to do to get her kids out. 1-800-330-9999. Wait till you hear this. It's coming up next.

0: Who has the oldest living child still living at home or knows the oldest living child still at home?
1: Yeah.
0: 1-800-330-9999. Raven, this story has been trending.
2: A 75-year-old mother in Italy prevailed in having her two adult sons, both in their 40s and employed, evicted from her home. CNN reported that a Pavia court sided with the mother, who filed a lawsuit to have the two men, aged 40 and 42, removed from the home.
0: 40 and 42.
1: I mean, it's really something, too, when you got to actually go to court, when you tell them, get out, and they just will not leave.
0: She continues.
2: The woman, who described the sons as parasites, alleged that the pair were living in the family apartment without contributing financially or helping to maintain the household.
0: I mean, and the funny part about this is, like, this is happening in Italy, and coming from an Italian family, my parents are, you know, born and raised in Italy. Usually, they let the boys stay forever.
1: Right.
0: My brother could stay there still to this day, and it wouldn't be a problem.
1: I had a couple neighbors that, yeah, the kids were definitely there into their 30s, 40s, maybe even at that point. You know, I was younger, so, you know, you think everybody is old and ancient at that point. But yeah, they were definitely there as grown men.
2: The mother had repeatedly tried asking her sons to live on their own. But, according to the woman, neither of them wanted to.
0: Yeah, do you blame them?
1: Yeah.
0: Stop doing their laundry and cooking them lasagna every night.
1: I mean, over in Europe in general, right? I mean, this is generational. This has been a thing for a long time, right?
0: Yes.
1: Either, you know, based due to economics or family bonds or whatever. Here in America, for the most part, it's been different for many years, but it's kind of trending towards that again now.
0: Well, you see a lot of times now, because things are so expensive,
1: yes,
0: that kids are having a hard time getting their footing, so they can't go and buy a house when they're 23 years old like a lot of generations before.
1: And the elderly are living longer, so
0: yes,
1: you need caregivers because that has also become more expensive. So yeah, that's a thing.
0: Yeah, I remember we were talking about this last night, actually. I was with my father. My dad built my brother a wing in a house.
1: Yep.
0: Yep. And then his girlfriend moved in, now his wife. And I thought they were never leaving.
1: Right.
0: Never, ever, ever leaving. And my mom loved it. My boy is home. My boy is home. Yeah. I don't know. Who has the oldest child still living at home? Layla.
3: That would be my little brother. And I'm going to preface that with, he is nearly 30 years old. And of all of my father's four kids, he's the one that is the slowest, so to speak, to leave the nest. He didn't start driving until he was 27. So, yeah, he's taking his time.
1: I mean, to me, again, almost 30 doesn't seem old, but not getting your license till 27, he may never leave there. He may never leave there.
0: Do you think that he'll eventually leave, or is he one of those guys that he's never moving out?
3: I mean, it's hard to say, because my father, at the same time, given that he's like the youngest of us, like the youngest of my dad's kids, my dad doesn't push him in any one direction or the other. So I kind of blame my dad a little bit for that. Slowly, like, he's starting to really want his own space. So whether or not he does that, I don't know.
1: Does he have the nicest car out of all the siblings?
3: Of course he does.
1: The only thing he's paying for, right?
0: Right.
1: And no miles on it. Probably works like three blocks away.
0: Does he have a girlfriend?
3: No, he does not.
1: Nope.
0: Like, if you're 30 years old, you still live at home with dad, do you go out with that guy?
1: Nope. I'm thinking not.
4: It's time.
5: No, it's not. We have 15 minutes.
4: No, it's snot. That's funny.
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0: I had dinner with my dad last night. Yeah, last night. And he gave my six-year-old daughter a piece of advice.
1: Oh, okay.
0: And that's the thing about my dad. He'll give advice. He'll give advice that I'm relatively certain that nobody thinks is good advice, like no expert.
1: Solicited and unsolicited.
0: You know, like if you asked a psychologist, they would be like, don't listen to what your father told you.
1: Ill-advisable.
0: Right. But I grew up listening to that advice and taking that
1: advice.
0: Look
1: at you. You're safe.
0: I turned out fine.
1: You're a human. Well.
0: Kind of.
1: Right. Not, I mean, you're functioning.
0: It's true. Look at me.
1: You're walking the earth.
0: I showed up today.
1: You're upright.
0: Okay. So the advice he gave her, though, I asked her about it afterwards because I wanted to see what she thought. And I realized she interpreted it all wrong.

0: Anna and Raven.
1: Unfortunately, both my daughters have received my upper body strength, which is zero nil.
2: I've heard this theory before.
1: I've never been able to do the monkey bars. Neither of my girls can do the monkey bars. Dakota is so determined. That child doesn't have a chance.
2: Yep. The women in your family are afflicted with a lack of monkey bar tolerant strength.
0: The Anna and Raven Show.

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2: Yeah.
3: So to headbutt him, to threaten with a headbutt and then to do it, right?
2: Yeah.
4: Going with the headbutt.
5: Listen, my father told me something is like, you know, hit first, hit hard. You know, it's like everything from the Karate Kid, but the evil side of it. Mm-hmm. But the fact that he said to her to tell the boy, ask him.
4: Do you want me to headbutt you?
5: You want this headbutt? You want this fury or not? Like he does give him a warning.
3: Do you even know what a headbutt is?
2: Yes, it's when you put your head up somebody's butt.
5: Well, maybe he should have explained and elaborated on that a little bit more. It's not as threatening when it's done that way.
2: Yes, it's when you put your head up somebody's butt.
4: It's when you put your head up somebody's butt. No! Yeah.
5: Or, you know.
4: This was my immediate reaction.
3: No, you do not put your head in somebody's butt. You know, that is not what it means. You hit them with your head in their chest. You don't touch their butt.
2: What is your chest?
3: Over here. That's your chest.
4: Oh, there's so many things to teach.
5: I think technically you're supposed to hit him in the nose.
4: In the nose or head?
5: The top of your head, yeah.
4: I thought you headbutt somebody, no. You ram them right into their chest with your head.
5: Different thing, but less awkward than the head up the butt, too, though. Which, by the way, all these things sound uncomfortable.
4: What if she went to school and she said to the boy, do you want me to headbutt you? And he was like, what? And then she turned around for her head in his kid's butt.
5: Yeah.
4: What if that was a real thing that happened, Dad?
5: Hard to explain at the principal's office.
3: Is that good advice?
2: Yes.
3: You think so? Would you do that?
2: Maybe.
4: 100% she would do that.
5: Give it her best effort, anyways.
4: She'd be like, all right, now I got to put my head up this kid's butt to tell him not to throw the wood chips at me anymore.
5: Yeah, well, you know what? You're not the starter, but you're the finisher is all I'm saying.
4: With her head up his butt? I was thinking about it. I was like, what's the advice that your parents ever gave you that was questionable?
5: You know, I think that any advice where somebody tells you that you don't have to listen to somebody else at first, like, you know, in regular settings is always a problem. But one thing that my father advised me was he showed me an entire way to duplicate all of Blockbuster's videos.
4: Uh-huh.
5: And he would always tell me is that when you rewound a tape, hit the rewind button an extra 2 times. I don't know why.
4: Why?
5: It's like a start of OCD. Like, you got to hit that rewind button 3 times to make sure it's really rewound on the VCR. The VCR would make noises every time he did it. It'd be like, it sounded like it was breaking.
4: You know what?
5: It stuck with me.
4: It's better advice than...
2: It's when you put your head up somebody's butt.
5: Right.
4: Yeah. At least he explained it to you.
5: He did.
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9: You would have thought I was marching her to some kind of terrible thing.
10: Yeah.
9: But I just made my teenager take a golf lesson, and she acted like God only knows what I was doing.
10: You're dropping off for juvenile detention?
9: 100%. It made me laugh.
10: Because work camp?
9: When I was a kid, my parents made me go do go-karting. Like, they wanted me to learn how to be like a professional go-kart racer. Isn't that wacky?
10: I can't believe that you hated it.
9: I hate it.
10: It is crazy. It sounds insane, but to me, It sounds awesome.
9: No, it was not awesome. I was terrified.
10: The grass is always greener, right?
9: Yeah. What did your parents make you do as a kid that you absolutely hated? Janet wrote, play the violin. Danielle, she makes her kids play the piano.
10: Mm-hmm.
9: And I always think that, like, they have no interest in it, but she says it makes them more well-rounded. I don't know why.
10: When they get older, they'll appreciate the fact that they learned piano.
9: Think so?
10: Yes, I do.
9: That sounds like an old dad thing to say.
10: I think that they will. I mean, I wish I had been forced to play piano.
9: Mm. What did your parents make you do as a kid that you absolutely hated? 1-800-330-9999. There's a caller on hold. I never thought about how this could damage a twin. It's coming up next.

0: Even though you said you weren't going to be like your parents, you probably are. But what did your parents make you do as a kid that you absolutely hated? 1-800-330-9999. Derek.
1: Fencing, you know, sword fight. My parents made me take up fencing because they thought it would get me a good college scholarship. So I did fencing for 2 years.
0: Did it? Did it help get you into college?
1: No, I quit after 2 years. No, it was terrible. I hated it.
0: Huh.
2: Well, I mean, when you tell somebody that you know fencing, though, that's pretty cool sounding when you're older.
0: I went to a birthday party for fencing. Not me. I brought my daughter. It was a fencing birthday party.
2: No kidding.
0: And it was cool.
2: Yeah.
0: She didn't like it. My daughter didn't like it. But I wanted to also put on the stuff and hit people with those swords.
2: Well, that's what I'm saying is 100%. You tell me that you took fencing for 2 years. I don't care if we're 35 and we're sitting in your backyard. Where's the swords?
0: Right.
2: You're pulling those swords out. I know you still got one somewhere. I want to see it. Pull it out. Let's get busy.
0: That white suit is somewhere in this house with the mask. And I'm putting it on right now.
2: That's right. It's going to smell like whiskey tomorrow. Let's go.
0: Courtney, what did your parents make you do when you were a kid that you hated?
3: So I'm a twin, and my mom always made me and my twin sister wear the exact same outfits everywhere we went, always. And it was really, really annoying.
2: I think I would hate that. I think I would.
3: Yeah.
2: I mean, I think that I would like it some days, and then some other days I would really, really, really detest it.
0: I love matching outfits. Like, it's my favorite. But I wonder, like, I like it as an adult, you know, like,
2: sure,
0: to match with my family for, like, the holiday shoots and things like that. I just think it's
3: fun.
0: You
3: get the choice.
0: Yeah.
2: Right.
0: I wonder if I was a kid, if my mom did that, how I would feel.
2: And if you were a twin. I mean, think of all you're sharing already.
0: Yes.
2: That's the thing. I think that some people are into that, and I think that there's a lot of people that wouldn't be. And probably at different times in your life, it's different, right?
0: Yeah.
2: Yeah.
3: And I would just say to any parent of twins out there, like, ask them. Be like, do you guys want to dress the same? You know, you can ask them if they want to. And some twins love that, and some don't. And I just think, you know, by the time they're 2-3 years old, you can ask them what they want. And if they want their bedspreads to be the same and everything the exact same, carbon copy.
0: Fair enough.
2: I get it.
0: David, what did your parents make you do when you were a kid that you hated?
4: Yeah, I'm an only child. I'm sort of embarrassed to say that. They wouldn't leave me home alone. So they would drag me to these dinner parties with their old friends, and I'd have to try to make conversation, or I don't know. It was just so awkward, and then be in someone else's house and not mess anything up, and hated it.
2: That doesn't sound fun. You know what's worse? When you're the only child and then your parents try and set you up with another kid, right? We're going to go see my friends over here. Oh, you'll like them. They've got a kid just about your age. They're like 2 years older, so they're beating the hell out of you in the backyard. Or they're like 2 years younger, so they're boring the hell out of you inside. Yeah, it's not a fun day.
0: I'm guilty of this because, you know, Hayden, my older daughter, for the first 10 years, she was an only child. So we took her everywhere. But I also credit, like, the reason why she's so well behaved in, you know, like, nice restaurants and, like, she knows how to behave around adults and all that is because she was always around them because we took her everywhere.
2: Well, that's nice. I mean, just for the sacrifice of her childhood. But, you know.
0: I think she loved it. But now I wonder, you know? 1-800-330-9999. What did your parents make you do as a kid that you absolutely hated?
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0: What did your parents make you do as a kid that you absolutely hated? Lisa wrote on our Facebook page at Anna and Raven, clean my grandmother's chandelier that had a million little crystals. I can picture the chandelier in my house growing up. It had a billion balls. A billion little crystal balls. Yeah. And I remember being up there and every single 5 seconds you'd hear my mom yell, you gotta be careful, you gotta be careful. And I remember being like, why do I have to do this?
2: Yeah. My parents would, from time to time, make me vacuum, and there was four floors in the condo. Four floors, and everywhere was carpeted. Who carpets four floors of housing? Seriously.
0: The 80s do.
2: I mean, that's exactly what happened. Oh, terrible.
0: Melissa wrote, answer the door when bill collectors came. I mean, that's terrible.
2: But that does sound like old school growing up with your parents.
0: Yes.
2: It was a different world.
0: What did your parents make you do when you were a kid that you absolutely hated? 1-800-330-9999 is coming up next.

0: You said you were never going to be like your parents. You were never going to make your kids do things that they made you do. But guess what? You do.
1: Yeah, every day.
0: What was the thing that you absolutely hated doing as a kid that your parents forced you to do? 1-800-330-9999. Catherine.
2: Oh my gosh. My parents used to always make me go to sleepaway camp for like 6 years when I was a kid, and I hated it. They always would room me with some girl who was smelly or like stayed up super late talking, and I just wanted to go to sleep. It was just awkward.
0: I think there's some kids that thrive at sleepaway camp, and there's some kids that'll just never be okay with it.
1: Like, you go and it's a crapshoot, right? You don't know. Like, you could go and it might be awesome if you meet that one cool friend. You might have the time of your life, but you don't know unless you go. On the other hand, when you go and you don't meet that person, it's terrible.
0: Right.
1: Yeah. You hate it. Yeah. You feel miserable. You can't wait for it to be over. You're so relieved when school comes back. Oh my God, here's my friends.
0: I never went away to sleepaway anything. I don't even know what it's like. I kind of wish I had that experience at some point.
1: I went a couple times, yeah. And I had both experiences.
0: Roseanne.
3: Oh, my God. Play with dolls. I was a tomboy, and I had an older brother. He got to play all the cool stuff, and I got stuck playing with dolls. I hate dolls.
1: You know what? I never considered that. And I think that happened to a lot of kids, right? You try to redirect their interests, and they just want to do what they want to do. Oh, let them do what they want to do.
0: Right. Anthony, what did your parents make you do as a kid that you hated?
4: They made me go to church every Sunday and after school church stuff on Tuesdays, Wednesdays, and Thursdays. I absolutely hated it, and I am an atheist now.
1: Listen, my mom used to do this. She would go through these things where all of a sudden we'd get our spirituality up. We'd get our religion up, all right, and the family. We would go and it would be intense. We'd go every Sunday, and then we'd have to go to Sunday school after and all that stuff. Like all of a sudden, like we had been doing it our whole lives. And then we would go for a couple of months, and then we would stop going, and then we would not go for like 2 years, and then we would start at another church. I don't know if she was into different choirs or what, but I mean, seriously, Mom.
0: Bella, what did your parents make you do that you hated as a kid?
5: My mom made me wipe all the baseboards with a soapy wet rag. And I was like, who even looks at the baseboards? Nobody.
1: What was the hardest chore you had when you were younger, Anna?
0: Well, it wasn't so much that it was the hardest chore. It was just that I had to do all the chores because I was the oldest. I had to clean my room, my brother's room, and my sister's room. So it was always annoying because if I wanted to go to the mall and I needed her to drop me off, I had to go and I had to clean all of our rooms. But the thing is that when you have Italian parents, they've got this thing, the finger test. Did I ever tell you the finger test?
1: No.
0: So how the finger test works is that you have to dust with the pledge, right? And you have to Windex all the windows and all that stuff in the glass and the mirrors. But what they would do is you would kind of just go around the doilies and like the religious figures.
1: Of course, of course.
0: But she would take the finger, her pointer finger, and she would go in like obscene little corners where it like that you wouldn't normally just kind of skip over. And she would do a quick swipe right across. Then she would hold it up to the window light. And if there was any dust on her finger, you were not allowed to go to the mall or the movie theater or anything that you wanted to do.
1: Until what age did you have to clean your siblings' room?
0: 42.
1: No. What age were they?
0: No, forever until I went to college.
1: Oh, my gosh.
0: I know.
1: It's amazing that you're here.
0: And you ever, like, growing up as an Italian child and being the oldest girl, like, it's like you're Cinderella.
1: I was going to say, it's amazing that you made it here.
0: That's why I hate cleaning so much now. I swear, that is why.
1: I ran pretty good for one slipper.
0: Yeah.
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0: Playdates. It's funny how so many parents have rules about playdates. Things that they do, things that the kids are not allowed to do, how often they're supposed to have them, when they're allowed to have them, right?
1: Yeah. Privileges earned, things that are taken away for sure.
0: What are the rules of the play date in your house? 1-800-330-9999. Because a woman went viral for what she asked another mother to do after her child attended her play date. It's coming up next.

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0: What are the rules of the play date at your house? Listen to this crazy person.
1: Can we normalize sending the other family money for play dates?
0: What? What do you mean? You mean like I invite another child to my house and then I want
2: to... Like I have to pay you to entertain my kids? Is that what we're talking about?
0: Yeah, here? No, that's what she wants. Here, she continues.
1: So after the play date, I text her mom and I said, thanks for letting Jamie play today. Please help out with your share of the expenses for the play date, totaling $15 via Venmo. Let's do it again sometime.
2: So, I mean, if you drop off your kid and it's a known situation where you drop them off at somebody else's house and they have like an itinerary of entertainment on a daily basis, like we took them to the museum or the zoo or something like that, that would make sense.
0: Right. But
2: that's a field trip.
0: If you're coming to my house to play with my daughter and her Barbies and I give you a yogurt pouch, I'm not going to Venmo request you.
2: Yeah.
0: What do you, that's, to me, that's nuts, right? Yeah. Like, doesn't it make any sense at all?
2: Yeah, that is a little bit nuts, right? Because, I mean, after all, that other person is a guest, whether they're, you know, 2.5 feet tall and 4 years old or not. They're a guest.
0: What are the rules of the play date at your house? 1-800-330-9999. Hi, it's Anna and Raven.
3: No glitter.
2: No.
0: Oh, smart one.
2: Good rule.
0: That's a good rule.
2: Yeah, no question.
3: Yeah. Anything else is fine. No glitter.
2: Glitter typically associated with glue. Do you have an area where only glue is available? Like, because I don't feel like glue is something we should just have free roaming in the house either.
3: That's a good point.
2: Yeah. Okay.
0: I have a mini table. It's like a tiny little folding table with two little chairs. She's only allowed to do crafts on that table. She can destroy that table, but don't go on my couches. Don't go on the kitchen table. Mm-hmm. Don't go in the dining room.
3: Stay on that table.
2: No, that's true. That's right.
0: But no glitter in the house.
2: Nope.
0: Yeah, not even on the table.
2: Not at all.
0: Jordan, what are the rules of the play date at your house?
4: So, first of all, you have to meet the parents. Second of all, the shoes are off. There's no shoes in the house. And C, with pickups, like, we're switching. I'm not picking up the friend every time to come over. Because that's happened. And it's like I've become an Uber service for, like, play dates. We have to trade that off.
2: Fair enough. Question. Let's say the parents came over with the kids. Or, you know, just in general, adults came over to your house. Are you making them take off the shoes or just kids?
4: Definitely, yeah. Adults as well.
2: I don't ask adults to take their shoes off when they come to my house.
0: Me neither.
2: And when they offer, I'm kind of like, no, that's fine. Because the truth is, I don't want to see your socks.
0: It's weird. If you don't know somebody well and they walk in your house, like, you don't want them barefoot.
2: No.
0: I found that some... contractors, they automatically take their shoes off.
2: Oh, yeah.
0: And I think, and they're probably told to do that. But I always think it's weird when you see like a grown man in like overalls and a clipboard and he's got like a tool belt on and he's standing like in your bedroom and he's got no shoes on. It's just weird.
2: Yeah,
0: so
2: no,
0: weird.
2: I prefer the shoe booties.
0: Yeah.
2: Right? Put the shoe booties on then if you're going to do that. But kids, I get it.
0: Yeah.
2: Kids' shoes, you don't know what could be on those shoes. Anything could be on those shoes.
0: I went to pick up at a birthday party one time, and I was with my best friend Danielle. Our girls are the same age. We walk in, and the first thing they say is, please remove your shoes. They were like over-the-calf boots, and I had just bought them, and I couldn't even get them on.
2: Yeah.
0: And I knew that I was not going to be able to get these off.
2: Just walk out.
0: Oh, my. No. Danielle has got... She's pulling them off my feet.
2: Oh, my gosh.
0: Like, we're just making a scene in the entranceway, the foyer of this house, and all the kids are downstairs at a party. Oh, it was awful. And then I couldn't get them back on, but we had to leave, so I just kind of, like, half, like, did it, and then just walked out of my freaking socks and holding the shoes in my hands.
2: To me, this is the perfect example why kids need cell phones. I'm out front. Let's go.
0: I mean, you can't do that when they're, like, 3.
2: No. No, but the 15-year-old, you better get out of here.
0: 1-800-330-9999. What are the rules of the play date at your house?
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0: This woman went viral because she wanted to normalize paying the other parents when they host your kids for play dates.
2: Yeah.
0: I can't even imagine asking another parent, like, your kid came over, they had 3 Teddy Grahams, half a yogurt pouch. That's going to be $1.24.
2: You know, I mean, I had friends' houses that I used to go to all the time when I was younger, and some of them you could go and pig out, and there were no rules. And then other ones you went to, and you knew there were rules in that house, right? It was a different budgeting thing. So if you're making people aware, I don't know. But sending people a bill after your kid comes over and hangs out.
0: Weird.
2: Yeah.
0: It's straight weird.
2: It's weird.
0: One of our coworkers was saying that he's got a new rule at his house about play dates where it's only one kid at a time. So you can't have 2 friends over. You can only have 1 friend over because he finds that his daughter will end up getting into a fight because they're excluding one or, you know, like during those young days. So I thought that was a pretty good rule, too.
2: Yeah, I mean, listen, you got to know what's happening in your house. Watch the numbers, right? If the law of averages says that if there's 3, there's a problem, then make it 2.
0: What do you think? What are the rules of your play date? 1-800-330-9999.

0: Listen to this crazy lady.
1: Can we normalize sending the other family money for playdates?
0: She wants to Venmo request people when the kids come over for playdates with her kids.
2: Oh, that seems crazy. Like, half the time when I was going over, hanging over at my friend's house, their parents didn't even know. They'd show up. They'd be like, oh, you're here again?
0: Well, that's because you're older. When you're little and you have to do, like, the planned playdates for who's going to pick up from school and all that, it's a little bit different. I understand what she's saying. Like, times are tough. Inflation is high. But I would never in a million years ask another parent, like, oh, can your child come over and can you also send a check for $15 with her?
2: It's not babysitting. It's somebody that's coming over as a guest.
0: Yes, but there are rules of the play date. Like, when you have kids over, what are the rules at your house? 1-800-330-9999. Amanda.
3: No parents lingering after pickup. You got to pick up your kid and get out.
2: Oh, you know what? That's a good one.
0: How do you enforce that? I want to know.
3: I have that kid ready, on, waiting, looking out the window.
2: Yeah, right.
3: As soon as my dog barks, I'm pushing that kid out the door.
2: So they never even make it to your kitchen counter because

0: multiple kids. I teach the kids boundaries when they are in my home, and they are extremely creative. I give them the space to create and be. If they step out of line, then there are boundaries, and it works.
1: I don't think I even understand what she's saying.
2: It sounds to me like that Netflix show where the warden comes in and he lets everybody's doors be open. What was that? Locked up? Locked in? Mm-hmm. Whatever.
1: It's a prison show?
0: Oh, yeah.
1: So you're associating a play date with a prison show?
2: Well, you know, when I hear that, give them the space to creative, I just think of an empty room. You know, does that mean that they're painting? Does that mean that they're writing or whatever? It sounds like I've got them doing odd jobs for me.
0: You need to have parents that are kind of on the same page as you, because when you have different type of, you know, household structures coming in play, then that's when it becomes a little bit chaotic.
2: That was the number one reason why I went to friends' houses, because I was like, I know places where there are no rules.
1: I had one friend that her mom would let you do anything.
2: Yes, that's what I'm saying.
1: But I, like, it was almost too much, and I was afraid. Because it was like, there's no way you don't get in trouble after you leave that house. Like, there's no way things that she would let you get away with. This is like my teenage years, when there's a lot more bad things you can get into.
2: That was at Danny Walker's house. Danny Walker's house, we could get away with anything. Brian Greeno's house, we couldn't get away with nothing. Mm-hmm. If his mom was out, that was one thing. But if she was home and she figured it out, oh, Lord. Mm-hmm. Oh, we were dead.
1: Lou, how about you? What's the play date rule you have at your house?
3: All right, so I have three. No closed doors. Don't go in my fridge without asking. Make noise so I know you're alive.
1: Not bad rules.
2: The door one, I feel like, is universal. That's like a lot of houses you go to.
1: Yeah, actually, I've been fighting my little one. All of a sudden, her new thing is she locks her bedroom door. She's like, what?
2: That's bad.
1: Since when? Why are you locking your door?
2: Right.
1: Oh, I told her. I pulled my dad. I said, I will take this door right off its hinges.
2: Yeah.
1: And she looked at me like I was nuts. I'm like, you don't think it can do it?
2: Yeah,
1: watch.
2: No, you can do it quickly.
1: I'll call daddy.
2: You call daddy.
1: I can't do it, but daddy can take it right off.
2: Right.
1: Yeah.
2: Right. No, I mean, because she can lock herself in there and everything, too.
1: Yes.
2: Like, come on.
1: I don't understand why they do that. Okay, yes.
2: It's like when they discover that they have a space.
1: That they can give themselves their own privacy.
2: They have to figure out what those boundaries are. Those are good rules.
3: You don't have privacy yet. It doesn't work that way.
2: No, earned, not given. I'm with you. Yeah, and stay out of my fridge.
1: Right, he's hungry.
2: I like that. But also, I want to hear you, because if you're quiet, I know you're doing something you're not supposed to be doing.
3: Yeah, something's not right.
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4: Your mom's a grown-up. She can make her own decisions. 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Do you have a problem with that? You're going to get the whole story. Then you'll be the judge. Couples Court's coming up next.

0: One couple.
1: Why would he go all the way to Oregon for this job when our life isn't there?
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4: Melissa and Jason. Melissa, let's start with you. What's going on?
6: So I took my mom with me as my plus one to like a happy hour event with my job, and she met my boss, and he ended up asking her out, and I was like, haha, like, that's funny at first, but then she actually said yes. They went out, and I guess it went well, and they plan on going out again, and it's just very weird to me, because, like, it's like mixing business with pleasure. I mean, like, what happens if, you know, things don't go well? Does that affect my job? Does that affect how, like, my boss interacts with me? So, like, I'm so confused right now.
5: Jason, you don't feel the same way? You think that it's fine that the boss dates her mom?
7: Yeah, I mean, the thing is that they're you know, mature adults. You know, the way I see it is, like, I'm happy that her mom is happy, you know? And I don't understand why it's such a big deal. Like, it's just dating, you know?
5: You know, the only problem is this, you know, Anna, you know, everybody's a mature adult right until they're not, right? And sometimes when people break up, they're not. But I mean, that doesn't even include the implications that it has at your workplace, right? So, I mean, this was a happy hour event with other people there. So I'm sure you're not the only person that knows that the boss asked out your mother and he went out with your mom. And so after that, let's say that it doesn't work out between the two of them. Does that cause problems for you at work? Or does he compensate because he feels bad by hooking you up? Let's say you get that promotion that you've earned over the last 4 or 5 years working your butt off. Does everybody in the building now think it's because he's dating your mom or because he did date your mom? I mean, it's kind of a lose-lose for you, to tell you the truth, except for it could mean a big promotion and it could mean your mom's happiness.
4: This reminds me of when Michael Scott dated Pam's mom on The Office.
5: Oh! And you see how uncomfortable that was.
4: Right. Except it's...
5: Yeah, it's real. Michael Scott, right.
4: Yeah. Well, what we can do is see what the audience has to say. Because they may agree with you, Melissa, that you have every right to tell your mom that you don't feel comfortable with it and you want her to stop dating him. But they may see Jason's side, too. They're adults. And if they want to have a private adult relationship outside of you, then you don't really have a say. You need to back off and let your mom just do what she wants.
5: Sidebar. Also a little bit creepy when your mom looks like you. 1-800-330-9999. What do you think? Whose side are you on? It's the Couples Court with Anna and Raven.
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4: Seemed innocent enough. Melissa had a social function at work. She brought her mom with her. Why not, right? Well, her mom really hit it off with her boss. Her boss asked her mom out. Believe it or not, they went out, and now they would like to see each other again. And Melissa says to her husband, Jason, I'm not comfortable with this. At first, it's funny, but now it's not. Like, I don't want them to have a relationship.
5: Yeah, Jason thinks it's fine. Listen, they seem to get along good. Your boss is a nice guy. Why not let them, you know, see where this goes? But, you know, she has her apprehensions. Melissa says, you know, this creates a weird situation for me at work. And there's a lot of different layers to that, too, Anna. I mean, you never know where it could lead.
4: Yeah, but she's a grown-up. Her mom is an adult. She can make her own decisions. But what do you think? 1-800-330-9999. Couples Court.
21: I am on the husband's side. If somebody in the older stages of their lives finds somebody that they can get along with and enjoy, I say, let them go. Let them do what they're going to do. They're adults. And if it affects her work, I mean, it's not going to, because they're adults. Let them just be.
4: I do agree with that, because I feel it is harder for older people to meet other people. They're not as tech savvy or whatever. They don't want to be on the apps. They don't want to be on the internet. So if you find somebody that you have it might work out. Who are you just getting their way?
5: Look. All that sounds wonderful, as long as they're both mature adults. And we

0: both know that emotionally, people often not, and age doesn't really define whether or not they're going to be. So if it doesn't work out and it goes south, it could be real for her job.
1: Whose side are you on? 1-800-330-9999. Couples Court.

0: Anna and Raven.
1: Unfortunately, both my daughters have received my upper body strength, which is zero nil.
2: I've heard this theory before.
1: I have never been able to do the monkey bars. Neither of my girls can do the monkey bars. Dakota is so determined. That child doesn't have a chance.
2: Yep. The women in your family are afflicted with a lack of monkey bar tolerant strength.
0: The Anna and Raven Show.

0: It was all fun and games when Melissa asked her mom to come with her to a social happy hour with her company, until Melissa's mom really hit it off with her boss. Then they went out on a date. And, you know, Melissa kind of looked the other way, but now they want to see each other again. And she says she wants to put an end to it, but her husband thinks she's overstepping the line.
1: I think it's reasonable for her to be apprehensive. You don't know how this is going to reflect on you inside the office amongst your coworkers. You don't know whether or not this could affect your job prospects in the future. It could go bad in many ways. On the other hand, could go good, and that's Jason's point, too. He says, just let your mom be happy. They're adults. They can figure it out.
0: Whose side are you on? 1-800-330-9999. Couples Court.
2: I'm on the side that they don't date. Because didn't they already start dating? And now she's already in the mix. That's it. It's too late. She started dating already. So now she's telling them, I don't want you to date. And if the mom decides not to, she's putting herself in a predicament already.
1: Yeah, I mean, I got to be honest with you. If it was my mom, I don't think my mom would agree to go out with the boss. I think my mom would have had the foresight to say, you know what, that's probably not good. I'm not going to be involved in my child's life that way. There's even the possibility, if there's even the possibility that it causes a problem for your child, why would you do it?
0: Anna and Raven, whose side are you on?
3: Hey, I'm on the husband's side. It just seems like if she didn't want them dating, then she shouldn't have hooked them up in the first place. Because now her mom has this excitement on this whole. And she should take that away from her.
1: I mean, taking your mom to happy hour doesn't mean you're hooking her up with your boss. But okay. And then, Raven, whose side are you on?
4: I'm on the mother's side. You know, you shouldn't be telling her who she can and cannot date. And then, plus, at the end, it might work out for her. You know, he might need a day or two off of work. You know, no problem.
0: Right. It could work in her advantage. You never thought of it that way.
1: Except everybody in the office now thinks that your mom is the reason you're getting a good opportunity.
5: The verdict is in. Jury foreman, what are the results?
0: Jason, our audience agreed with you. Melissa, it's understandably upsetting because it is your mom and your boss, and the way you think of them as two different complete categories. But she is an adult. She is allowed to make her own decisions, and this is not your position to get in the middle.
6: Yeah, but at the same time, this does affect my life. It does.
1: Yeah, it does. It could very well. Unfortunately, the votes didn't go your way today. So,
0: right.
1: Jason, you going to be all right with this? I mean, you get the votes here, but obviously Melissa's not happy.
7: Yeah, I mean, you know, but the thing is, her boss is, I've met him a few. He's a cool guy. I think it's going to be good. I think, honestly, it's going to be good. And I don't think it's going to be as horrible as she's making it out to be.
1: Well, I wish you guys well with that.
0: Yeah.
1: Good luck.
0: If you have a problem, too, send an email. CouplesCore@annaandraven.com.
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0: Raven, I think it was Albert Einstein that said that the definition of insanity is doing the same thing over and over again and expecting different results, mm-hmm. right? I buy the exact same thing every single week at the grocery store. Without fail. It's just on my list and I buy it. And without fail, I throw it away because nobody in my house eats it. Do you have things like this in your house too? 1-800-330-9999. What do you keep buying just to throw away? You know it's terrible, but you do it anyway. It's coming up next.

0: I try to convince myself about a year ago that the reason why nobody ate the fruit in my family was because nobody would cut it. So I would be throwing away full cantaloupes because they would go bad and they would be soft. And like the same thing with a watermelon. By the time I cut it up, it would be all nasty and it would just go in the garbage. So I started buying the fruit bowls because even though they were more expensive, I convinced myself that, well, the kids will eat it and I'll eat it and my husband will eat it because it's already cut up. You just open it and you scoop it up and then there you go.
1: Okay.
0: But I have found that every single week I throw away fruit. I throw it all away. If anybody eats four bites of it, I'm always happy about it. But still, every single week, sure enough, I buy it. Why? Why do I keep buying things that I know nobody in my family will eat and it ends up in the garbage?
1: You know, it's interesting that you mention that because when it comes to food that I'm grabbing and going, I mean, myself, with my schedule, it's all based on convenience, a lot of it, right? Like, so when asking myself, what do we really throw out consistently? It's not like we're throwing it out every week because they take a little while to go bad. But we always throw out a bag of oranges. Like, if we buy a bag of oranges, and I love oranges. Oranges are great. And I'll get on a kick 1 week. Well, I'll eat like six oranges in 2 days, and my mouth would be like burning up from the acid. But I throw them out because I always take the apples. The apples are easy. The apples are pre-washed. I don't have to peel it. I don't have to get it under my nails. I don't have to do any of those things at work. So to me, it's not that the orange is superior, but it gets thrown out in my house because it's just not as easy as the apple.
0: I think at the end of the day that every family has certain things that they just continuously buy, knowing perfectly well it's going to end up in the garbage. I could definitely list a few over here at my house.
1: Edible arrangements, delicious. But the moment they arrive, there is that thing going on. Everybody, we got to eat. It's going to go bad.
0: Got to eat it. Come on. Look, this pineapple is in the shape of a flower. Somebody wants it.
1: There's starving people places. We have to eat these.
0: Hi, it's Ann on Raven. What's the food that you buy every week but it still ends up in the garbage?
2: Yogurt. Like plain Greek yogurt. I buy it because it's super healthy. And then anytime I go to get a bowl of it, it's expired by like already a week.
1: Yeah, because I mean, even you aren't going for it. You got to put some flavor in that thing. Come on. You're not fooling anybody like, I'm going to get healthy. The Greeks really knew how to do it.
0: I buy all the regular yogurt and I still goes bad. Activia yogurt. I buy, if you go into my, like, my fridge, it is like a yogurt haven in there. 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
0: Holly texted at 1-800-330-9999. I keep buying grapes and strawberries for my five-year-old daughter, and I usually end up throwing away three-fourths of the container or bag. They're a hit for one day, never to be touched again. Mm-hmm. My house too, Holly. Same thing. And those strawberries, I try to push the limits on them. They could be like, if they don't have the white stuff growing on them yet, I'm like, well, let me just cut them up and let's see if they're not terrible, even though they're all nasty.
1: That is a little gross.
0: Yeah. There's some foods that you buy every single week at the grocery store, and they just end up in the garbage, like without fail. But for some reason, you keep buying them. What are they in your house? 1-800-330-9999. It's next.

0: deli meats. We throw away a lot of deli meats in my house, too.
1: Yeah. You know, well, you know, the thing is are you one of those people that are like super sensitive about how many days it's been since the deli meat has been cut? How many days do you give it?
0: The second it looks somewhat slimy or has a condensation film look to it, I can't eat it anymore. And then it goes to Lila, my dog.
1: But how many days is that?
0: So, 3 days max.
1: Oh, man. Three days is really quick. At least 4 or 5 days for me. Depends on the meat, too. It depends on the type of meat.
0: So what is the food that you buy every single week at the grocery store and then without fail, you throw it in the garbage? Because I feel like I'm constantly throwing away fruit. Looking at our Facebook page, Michelle wrote cucumbers. Oh, yeah, they're always soft. I go to grab it and they're soft and I'm like, ew. And then I'm like, well, it's been about 6 months since I bought it and put it in the fridge.
1: What did you expect? Right.
0: Yeah. Brittany said onions. Yeah. Sometimes you forget about the onions because they're like out of sight, out of mind, you know?
1: Potatoes, right? Anything like that. Yep.
0: Cindy wrote bread. Yeah, it's the worst. You buy fresh bread. You're all excited. You don't need it the first 2 days. You go get it. It's like you could use it like a baseball bat at that point. On our text line, 1-800-330-9999, they write, lettuce. I buy it every week. There's three in a pack, and I always throw one out. There's only so much you can do with lettuce.
1: Yeah, you got to try and like, I mean, if you're getting a head of lettuce, you got to figure out how to store it first off, because I know that if you do it like the wrong way, like, I mean, it's dead in like 2 days. It's dead right away.
0: Hi, it's Anna and Raven. What do you buy every week at the grocery store? It always ends up in the garbage.
2: Protein powder. You know, I keep saying, hey, I'm going to go to the gym, you know, do a little protein shake type thing. But I don't do that. I don't do it. I just like each time I'm like, I don't feel like it. Nah. And so it just sits around. And it's expensive. And also, it doesn't really taste that great. You know what I mean? Like, I tasted it once or twice and I said, yeah, no, I don't feel like it today.
1: Well, I think it would be an acquired taste, and therefore you would have to, you know, eat it. You would have to drink it over time.
0: Nugenix, I have an entire container of that. Never even opened it. I have, let's think. Oh, there was another one, like some kind of miracle thing that one of the ladies at work swore by. That's how she lost all her weight. I could not wait to get it on Amazon. I think I paid extra shipping to get it to me quickly. I've never even removed the seal from it.
1: I did the same thing with Nutrisystem. Oh. When I got divorced, I was like, what? Now I got to feed myself, no problem. It worked for Dan Marino. Ordered like $400 worth of stuff. Opened it. I was like, wait a minute. I got to add meat and cook? Forget it. Never did anything with it. It was like $400. I didn't even return it.
0: Yeah. Hi, it's Anna and Raven. What do you keep buying that nobody in your house eats?
3: Oh, my God. Kashi cereal. Because they say it's supposed to be like super healthy. And so I buy it. And then none of my kids, my husband won't eat it. I really won't eat it. I tried it once. It's kind of disgusting. And so I just like put it on I buy it and put it on the shelf. And then after like 3 months, I just like throw it out and no one even opened it. And then I just do it again because I'm like, inevitable. Well, maybe we'll like it this month. And no one ever, I'm the only one who's even tasted it. And it is kind of gross. So. Kashi cereal.
0: You want your family to stop eating like cereal altogether? Just put a box of Kashi over there. That's what you got to do.
1: Well, it is true, though. It's like a halo item because they put it, you know, on the front page and it's got like blueberries and stuff in it always. It's always dressed up. It always looks fantastic. You watch the commercial and you're like, oh, I can do this. I can be a better person. It's like the Land Rover of healthy cereals. And then you don't eat that. You'll reach for anything else possible before that.
0: Yeah, you're like, I could starve. I don't need to eat that.
1: Right, alligator arms when it comes to the Kashi. Sorry, not doing it. Oh, it's moldy? Sorry, I got to throw this one out. But I'll definitely pick up another one because I'm going to be healthier in the future.
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0: 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Matt, you ready to play today?
1: I'm ready.
0: All right, let's do it.
1: Let's go.
0: Let's ask Raven to leave the room, please.
1: Raven, will you please leave the room?
2: You got it. Good luck, man. Here we go, Matt. 700 bucks.
0: All right, Raven's walking out of here. Gotta wait for that big old door to close. Can't hear us. We're in a soundproof studio. Matt, I'm going to ask you these five pop culture questions. You have 3 seconds to answer each one. I'll bring them back in. Ask them the same questions. Whoever gets the most right wins. Ties go to Raven. You ready?
1: I'm ready.
0: Number one, Nick Lachey confirmed that he ran into his ex, Jessica Simpson, on a 6-hour flight to Hawaii after not seeing each other for 20 years. What was the name of the TV show that they starred in together?
1: Oh, God. I don't know.
0: Number two, Venus Williams says she'll play in the French Open for the first time in 5 years. What's her sister's name, the one that's married to the Reddit founder?
1: Serena.
0: Number three, Robert Pattinson and Scarlett Johansson will start shooting the sequel to what DC Comics superhero film?
1: The Batman.
0: Number four, a Minecraft sequel has begun filming. What are the green exploding creatures called?
1: I lost.
0: That's okay. Number five, Gordon Ramsay. Don't be so sure. Gordon Ramsay says that Travis Kelce and Taylor Swift were a classy couple and had a blast while they were dining at his London restaurant last week. What's the name of the restaurant? Here's a hint. It's feline related.
1: Kitty Chive.
0: All right. Let me bring Raven back in. That's not the answer, but I like it. There you go. 2 out of 5 for Matt.
2: Not great. Here we go. 700 bucks, man.
0: Number one, Nick Lachey confirmed that he ran into his ex, Jessica Simpson, on a 6-hour flight to Hawaii after not seeing each other for 20 years.
2: Yeah, okay.
0: Can you imagine anywhere worse than you don't see your ex and all of a sudden you both are on a plane for 6 hours with your families?
2: Yeah, that's an interesting situation. It's an interesting dynamic. But they have shared kids, right? So, I mean, this must happen at some point.
0: They don't have shared children.
2: No, do they not? Well, then get me off this plane.
0: Right, okay.
2: Somebody give me a parachute.
0: What was the name of the TV show they starred in together?
2: Was it Nick? No. Newlyweds, Jess and Nick are married? Nick and Jess are married?
0: No, it was Newlyweds.
2: Newlyweds. Oh!
0: Number two, Venus Williams says she'll play at the French Open for the first time in 5 years. What's her sister's name, the one that's married to the Reddit founder?
2: Serena. They killed on Kevin Hart's thing. They were very funny.
0: Number three, Robert Pattinson and Scarlett Johansson will start shooting the sequel to what DC Comics superhero film?
2: The Batman.
0: Yep. Number four, a Minecraft sequel has begun filming. What are the green exploding creatures called?
2: Creepers.
0: Yep. And number five, Gordon Ramsay says that Travis Kelce and Taylor Swift were a classy couple and had a blast while dining at his London restaurant last week.
2: All right.
0: What's the name of that restaurant? Here's a hint. It's feline related.
2: Feline related. So it's not going to be Hell's Kitchen then. So. Feline related. How about Cat's Meow?
0: Nope. Lucky Cat.
2: Oh, okay.
0: All right, Matt. 3-2 today. That's going to get you an Ann on Raven t-shirt.
1: All right. This is Matt, and I can't beat Raven.
2: Better luck next time. Questions were tricky today, man. 800 bucks tomorrow, Anna. Here we go. Enjoy that shirt.
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6: 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But who is the most annoying person at a party? That's coming up next.

0: Who's the most annoying person at a party? 1-800-330-9999.
1: Went to a friend's Jack and Jack this weekend, Anna, and saw all the regular characters that you see at every party. Good party, good time. It's at a hall in my town that virtually everybody has all their parties at, whether it's a shower or a birthday, celebration of life, whatever. All the parties happen at this place. And so, as I looked around and the day kept going on, for a lot of people, it's like first party, like big party in a long time, like hundreds of people. And, looking around, all the same characters there. So I spent a lot on the raffle trying to get my tickets. Is there anybody more annoying than the person that keeps calling out, "Got it!" and they don't actually have it? It's the most annoying person that you can run into at a party, right? Like, the raffle joke only works one time, and then nobody actually wants to hear from you. And then when you do actually win something, if you do, and you've been the raffle joker the whole time, everybody in the building hates you, just so you know.
0: Well, right, because you're the person that cried wolf. You know,
1: you're the
0: most annoying person in the room, right?
1: Yeah.
0: You're right, because there's certain people that exist at every single party.
1: Every
0: party. They thrive on it.
1: Every party.
0: There's the fake raffle caller. Also not to be confused with the bingo fake caller.
1: Oh, they're the
0: bingo.
1: Same person to me. Same person. Oh no. When everybody stops and turns around, yeah.
0: For me, the most annoying person is the one that's got to show everything on their phone. Wait a minute. I got to show you this picture. And then they spend 10 minutes going through their photo reel, and you're just standing there and they can't find the picture.
1: Yeah, they never find the photo. They stop on three other things.
0: Yeah.
1: Think, oh yeah, here was me at this, and you're like, oh, okay, whatever, you don't care. How about the person that tells you how early they came to set up? Oh, I've been here since 9 a.m. Oh, I've been here since 7. Well, great. It's 3 in the afternoon now. Great.
0: Yeah,
1: I've
0: been there all day.
1: Did you have a beer? Great. Great.
0: Well, the only person that's worse than the person at a party that's constantly like saying how they've been there all day setting up is the person that is the party ender, and they spend about 45 minutes going around saying that they're leaving and they have to say goodbye to everybody.
1: Every person
0: I'm going to be taking off. I'm going to be taking off soon. I just want to say goodbye. It was so nice to see you.
1: Yeah.
0: Tell the kids I said hello.
1: And then talk for another half.
0: And they talk for another half hour. Just leave.
1: Yeah.
0: Just go.
1: But don't you do that? My wife's Italian. Like, isn't that an Italian thing?
0: No, I don't do it anymore. I turn around and be like, I gotta go, guys. Love you. Mwah, mwah. And I walk out the door.
1: Oh, that's awesome.
0: I used to have a friend who did the opposite. They would ghost. And that person is also annoying because then you're afraid something happened to that person.
1: They die. They're over in a bush somewhere. Around the vicinity of the party, they've actually passed out somewhere.
0: Has anybody seen Jim? Guys, is that returning my text?
1: It's funny. At a networking party, they'll tell you that's a power move. People will think of you and, you know, they'll be like, oh, well, it was interesting to see them while they were here. But at a party, we just assume that person is deceased now somewhere in a ditch.
0: Who is the most annoying person at a party? 1-800-330-9999.
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0: Raven was at a party over the weekend where the fake raffle winner, like, you know, when they pull the raffle and then somebody's like, got it. And they're just kidding. And they think they're so funny, but they do it like six times.
1: I can't stand that person. Right. Can't stand that person.
0: But it's the same cast of characters. You realize it. Like, there's some people that are just so annoying at parties and they exist at almost every single
1: one. Every party.
0: On our text line at 1-800-330-9999, the most annoying person at a party is the one guy who's obsessed with the music and thinks that you want to hear their dumb music.
1: No. Who's got it? I'll do it on my phone. I got it.
0: Remember when our boss made us listen to like slow jams for an entire Christmas party?
1: And the yacht Christmas party, the yacht rock Christmas party. Yes.
0: We're like, it's a party. Like, we want to dance. Yeah. But thanks for playing all this slow R&B.
1: Like Michael McDonald and Chris Christopherson. It wasn't great. Wasn't great.
0: Who's the most annoying person at a party? 1-800-330-9999. You can call or text. Your calls are coming up next. Oh, for the record, he still says it was the greatest Christmas party of all time.
1: He does.
0: Believes
1: true.
0: It. Believes
1: Said it yesterday.
0: Yep.

0: going to parties, you may realize it's the same cast of characters. And there's some people at the party that are just plain annoying. 1-800-330-9999. Who's the most annoying person at a party?
1: The most annoying person at a party is when they come and they say, oh, I'm only here and I have to leave quick because I have somewhere else to go. And they come for half an hour and then they leave. Why do they bother coming? They should just go to the other party.
2: Well, don't tell me about how you're coming and then you're going, right? Like, because I'm not interested. Right. I mean, if you're only here to say hello and you know, save face, like, it's not even my party. What do I care if you showed up for 5 minutes?
0: Yeah, but, you know, I feel like people feel like they have to show face and they have to show up, but they do that as an excuse so they don't have to stay a very long time, which is rude, because who cares? Like, there's nobody that important that you want to come to your house for 20 minutes.
2: Right.
0: Just say you can't make it.
2: Get out of here, right?
0: Yeah. Hi, Anna and Raven. Who's the most annoying person at a party?
3: The guitar guy. You know that guy who always shows up with his guitar, always wanting to play like Kumbaya or whatever the heck he wants to play, and usually isn't even a good guitar player? The worst.
2: But they always get a chick. They always get a chick. It's terrible.
0: I feel like that was more common like in the 70s. I feel like nobody does that anymore.
2: No. They don't care, man. We don't need you busking out front of the subway station. Like, just leave us alone. Anna and Raven, who's the most annoying person at a party?
4: The guy who talks right in your face. The guy who's just constantly wants to tell you about his latest business idea, the new idea that he's got to make a lot of money really quickly. That guy, the longer he's there, the more he talks to you.
2: Oh, I know this guy. This is the guy that tells you that things are going really great lately.
0: Oh, yeah.
2: Things are going really great. Mm-hmm. That's also usually the recovering drug addict, if you didn't
0: Raven.
2: Know. Yeah.
0: Okay.
2: Oh, yeah. He just got out of some program or whatever. He's doing really good. Sorry, the last time I saw you, I was a little bit out of sorts. I was going through something. Okay.
0: Mm.
2: Seems like you're still going through it.
0: I've said it before, and I'll say it again. Your parties are a lot different than my parties.
2: That's my neighborhood.
0: Hi, it's Anna and Raven. Who's the most annoying person at a party?
5: Hands down, has to be that person that wants to play bartender, like Woody from Cheers. They're that one that's like, oh, my God, I have this new recipe.

0: have to try it right now. And it's like, I haven't even set my bag down. Or you already have a drink in your hand. So, like, no, you have to try this. You have to try this. Do you want a beer? Do you want a wine? Do you want a this? Do you want a that? Like, hospitality is nice, but I'm good. Thank you.
1: It's true. There's always somebody who thinks they can make the greatest thing ever. And all right. I mean, thanks for making, you know, the cranberry and vodka or whatever it is that you're doing over there. But on the other hand, just relax. All right.
2: There's the flip side. So, you know, my husband, Paul, used to bartend for years at my parents' restaurant.
1: Yeah.
2: So anytime that we have like a family party, my dad will automatically be like, Paul, make everybody a drink.
1: Oh, that's terrible.
2: And then Uncle Michael,
0: you know what you're doing. Yeah.
2: And then Uncle Michael chime in. Do you know how to make tequila sunrise? Can you make a tequila sunrise?
1: All of a sudden, people are calling out orders.
0: There's always that one person that wants that one drink. Like, yeah. Do we have enough for that? Is there enough alcohol? I don't know.
1: It's a barbecue, man. You want a Coors, a Corona? Okay. Right, get out of here. How about this can of seltzer?
0: A Bud Light? Yeah. Cool. Yeah.
2: Paul would be like, I'll be right back. I got to go to Walmart and get pineapple juice. Uncle Mike wants a tequila sunrise. Like, all right. See you in a little bit.
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2: I had dinner with my dad. Last night? Yeah, last night. And he gave my... 6-year-old daughter a piece of advice.
1: Oh, okay.
2: And that's the thing about my dad. He'll give advice. He'll give advice that I'm relatively certain that nobody thinks is good advice. Like, no expert.
1: Solicited and unsolicited.
2: You know, like, if you asked a psychologist, they would be like, don't listen to what your father told you.
1: Ill-advisable.
2: Right. But I grew up listening to that advice and taking that
1: advice.
2: Look
1: at you. You're safe.
2: I turned out

0: fine.
1: You're a human. Well,
0: kind of.
1: Right. Not, I mean, you're functioning.
0: It's true. Look at me.
1: You're walking the earth.
0: I showed up today.
1: You're upright.
0: Okay. So the advice he gave her, though, I asked her about it afterwards because I wanted to see what she thought. And I realized she interpreted it all wrong.

0: Hannah and Raven.
1: Unfortunately, both my daughters have received my upper body strength, which is zero nil.
2: I've heard this theory before.
1: I've never been able to do the monkey bars. Neither of my girls can do the monkey bars. Dakota is so determined. That child doesn't have a chance.
2: Yep. The women in your family are afflicted with a lack of monkey bar tolerant strength.
0: The Hannah and Raven Show.

0: dads give a lot of advice.
1: Some of it better than others.
2: Sure.
1: I had dinner with my dad and my mom this past week, and my dad always has advice to share.
2: Well, he's got a lot of life experience, right?
1: He's not
2: a quiet man, so.
1: And it's one thing when I was growing up and getting the advice from him. It's another thing watching him give advice to my daughter, Dakota.
3: Dakota, what did Nono tell you to do about the boy that was throwing wood chips at you on the playground?
4: He told me, ask him, do you want me to headbutt you?
3: So to headbutt him, to threaten with a headbutt and then to do it, right?
4: Yeah.
1: Go in with the headbutt.
2: Listen, my father told me something is like, you know, hit first, hit hard. You know, it's like everything from the Karate Kid, but the evil side of it. Mm-hmm. But the fact that he said to her to tell the boy, ask him.
1: Do you want me to headbutt you?
2: You want this headbutt? You want this fury or not? Like he does give him a warning.
3: Do you even know what a headbutt is?
4: Yes, it's when you put your head up somebody's butt.
2: Well, maybe he should have explained and elaborated on that a little bit more. It's not as threatening when it's done that way.
4: Yes, it's when you put your head up somebody's butt.
1: It's when you put your head up somebody's butt. No! Yeah.
2: Or, you know.
1: This was my immediate reaction.
3: No, you do not put your head in somebody's butt. You know, that is not what it means. You hit them with your head in their chest. You don't touch their butt.
4: What is your chest?
3: Over here. That's your chest.
1: Oh, there were so many things to teach.
2: I think technically you're supposed to hit him in the nose.
1: In the nose or head?
2: The top of your head, yeah.
1: I thought when you headbutt somebody, you ram them right into their chest with your head.
2: Different thing, but less awkward than the head up the butt, too, though. Which, by the way, all these things sound uncomfortable.
1: What if she went to school and she said to the boy, do you want me to headbutt you? And he was like, what? And then she turned around for her head and his kid's butt.
2: Yeah.
1: What if that was a real thing that happened, Dad?
2: Hard to explain at the principal's office.
3: Is that good advice?
4: Yes.
3: You think so? Would you do that?
4: Maybe.
1: 100% she would do that.
2: Give it her best effort, anyways.
1: She'd be like, all right, now I got to put my head up this kid's butt to tell him not to throw the wood chips at me anymore.
2: Yeah, what, you know what? You're not the starter, but you're the finisher is all I'm saying.
1: With her head up his butt? I was thinking about it. I was like, what's the advice that your parents ever gave you that was questionable?
2: You know, I think that any advice where somebody tells you that you don't have to listen to somebody else at first, like, you know, in regular settings is always a problem. But one thing that my father advised me was he showed me an entire way to duplicate all of Blockbuster's videos.
1: Uh-huh.
2: And he would always tell me is that when you rewound a tape, hit the rewind button an extra 2 times. I don't know why. It's like a start of OCD. Like, you got to hit that rewind button 3 times to make sure it's really rewound on the VCR. The VCR would make noises every time he did it. It'd be like, it sounded like it was breaking.
1: You know what?
2: It stuck with me.
1: It's better advice than...
2: Stuck with me.
4: It's when you put your head up somebody's butt.
2: Right.
1: Yeah. At least he explained it to you.
2: He did.
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1: You would have thought I was marching her to some kind of terrible thing.
2: Yeah.
1: But I just made my teenager take a golf lesson, and she acted like God only knows what I was doing.
2: You're dropping off for juvenile detention?
1: 100%. It made me laugh.
2: Because work camp?
1: When I was a kid, my parents made me go do go-karting. Like, they wanted me to learn how to be, like, a professional go-kart racer. Isn't that wacky?
2: I can't believe that you hated it.
1: I hate it.
2: It is crazy. It sounds insane, but to me, it sounds awesome.
1: No, it was not awesome. I was terrified.
2: The grass is always greener, right?
1: Yeah. What did your parents make you do as a kid that you absolutely hated? Janet wrote, play the violin. Danielle, she makes her, my best friend, she makes her kids play the piano.
2: Mm-hmm.
1: And I always think that, like, they have no interest in it, but she says it makes them more well-rounded. I don't know why.
2: When they get older, they'll appreciate the fact that they learned piano.
1: Think so?
2: Yes, I do.
1: That sounds like an old dad thing to say.
2: I think that they will. I mean, I wish I had been forced to play piano.
1: Mm. What did your parents make you do as a kid that you absolutely hated? 1-800-330-9999. There's a caller on hold. I never thought about how this could damage a twin. It's coming up next.

0: Even though you said you weren't going to be like your parents, you probably are. But what did your parents make you do as a kid that you absolutely hated? 1-800-330-9999. Derek.
1: Fencing. You know, sword fighting. My parents made me take up fencing because they thought it would get me a good college scholarship. So I did fencing for 2 years.
0: Did it? Did it help get you into college?
1: No, I quit after 2 years. No, it was terrible. I hated it.
0: Huh.
2: Well, I mean, when you tell somebody that you know fencing, though, that's pretty cool sounding when you're older.
0: I went to a birthday party for fencing. Not me. I brought my daughter. It was a fencing birthday party.
2: No kidding.
0: And it was cool.

0: me and my twin sister wear the exact same outfits everywhere we went, always. And it was really, really annoying.
1: I think I would hate that. I think I would. Yeah. I mean, I think that I would like it some days, and then some other days I would really, really, really detest it.
2: I love matching outfits. Like, it's my favorite. But I wonder, like, I like it as an adult, you know, like,
1: sure,
2: to match with my family for, like, the holiday shoots and things like that. I just think it's fun.
0: You get the choice.
2: Yeah.
1: Right.
2: I wonder if when I was a kid, if my mom did that, how I would feel.
1: And if you were a twin. I mean, think of all you're sharing already.
2: Yes.
1: That's the thing. I think that some people are into that, and I think that there's a lot of people that wouldn't be. And probably at different times in your life, it's different, right?
2: Yeah.
1: Yeah.
0: And I would just say to any parent of twins out there, like, ask them. Be like, do you guys want to dress the same? You know, you can ask them if they want to. And some twins love that, and some don't. And I just think, you know, by the time they're 2-3 years old, you can ask them what they want. And if they want their bedspreads to be the same and everything the exact same, carbon copy.
2: Fair enough.
1: I get it.
2: David, what did your parents make you do when you were a kid that you hated?
3: Yeah, I'm an only child. I'm sort of embarrassed to say that. They wouldn't leave me home alone, so they would drag me to these dinner parties with their old friends, and I'd have to try to make conversation, or I don't know. It was just so awkward, and then be in someone else's house and not mess anything up, and I hated it.
1: That doesn't sound fun. You know what's worse when you're the only child and then your parents try and set you up with another kid, right? We're going to go see my friends over here. Oh, you'll like them. They've got a kid just about your age. They're like 2 years older, so they're beating the hell out of you in the backyard. Or they're like 2 years younger, so they're boring the hell out of you inside. Yeah, it's not a fun day.
2: I'm guilty of this because, you know, Hayden, my older daughter, for the first 10 years, she was an only child. So we took her everywhere. But I also credit, like, the reason why she's so well behaved in, you know, like, nice restaurants and, like, she knows how to behave around adults and all that is because she was always around them because we took her everywhere.
1: Well, nice. I mean, just for the sacrifice of her childhood. But, you know.
2: I think she loved it. But now I wonder, you know? 1-800-330-9999. 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
6: What did your parents make you do as a kid that you absolutely hated? Lisa wrote on our Facebook page at Anna and Raven, clean my grandmother's chandelier that had a million little crystals. I can picture the chandelier in my house growing up. It had a billion balls. A billion little crystal balls. Yeah. And I remember being up there, and every single 5 seconds you'd hear my mom yell, you gotta be careful, you gotta be careful. And I remember being like, why do I have to do this?
7: Yeah. Yes. My parents would from time to time make me vacuum, and there was 4 floors in the condo. Four floors. And everywhere was carpeted. Who carpets 4 floors of housing? Seriously.
6: The 80s do.
7: That's exactly what happened. Oh, terrible.
6: Melissa wrote, answer the door when bill collectors came. I mean, that's terrible.
7: But that does sound like old school growing up with your parents.
6: Yes.
7: It was a different world.
6: What did your parents make you do when you were a kid that you absolutely hated? 1-800-330-9999 is coming up next.

0: You said you were never going to be like your parents. You were never going to make your kids do things that they made you do. But guess what? You do.
1: Yeah, every day.
0: What was the thing that you absolutely hated doing as a kid that your parents forced you to do? 1-800-330-9999. Catherine.
2: Oh my gosh. My parents used to always make me go to sleepaway camp for like 6 years when I was a kid, and I hated it. They always would room me with some girl who was smelly or like stayed up super late talking, and I just wanted to go to sleep. It was just awkward.
0: I think there's some kids that thrive at sleepaway camp, and there's some kids that'll just never be okay with it.
1: Like, you go, and it's a crapshoot, right? You don't know. Like, you could go, and it might be awesome if you meet that one cool friend. You might have the time of your life, but you don't know unless you go. On the other hand, when you go and you don't meet that person, it's terrible.
0: Right.
1: Yeah. You hate it. Yeah. You feel miserable. You can't wait for it to be over. You're so relieved when school comes back. Oh, my God. Here's my friends.
0: I never went away to sleepaway anything. I don't even know what it's like. I kind of wish I had that experience at some point.
1: I went a couple times, yeah. And I had both experiences.
0: Roseanne.
3: Oh, my God. Play with dolls. I was a tomboy, and I had an older brother. He got to play all the cool stuff, and I got stuck playing with dolls. I hate dolls.
1: You know what? I never considered that. And I think that happened to a lot of kids, right? You try to redirect their interests, and they just want to do what they want to do. Oh, let them do what they want to do.
0: Right. Anthony, what did your parents make you do as a kid that you hated?
4: They made me go to church every Sunday and after school church stuff on Tuesdays, Wednesdays, and Thursdays. I absolutely hated it, and I am an atheist now.
1: Listen, my mom used to do this. She would go through these things where all of a sudden we'd get our spirituality up. We'd get our religion up, all right, and the family. We would go and it would be intense. We'd go every Sunday, and then we'd have to go to Sunday school after and all that stuff. Like all of a sudden, like we had been doing it our whole lives. And then we would go for a couple of months, and then we would stop going, and then we would not go for like 2 years, and then we would start at another church. I don't know if she was into different choirs or what, but I mean, seriously, Mom.
0: Bella, what did your parents make you do that you hated as a kid?
5: My mom made me wipe all the baseboards with a soapy wet rag. And I was like, who even looks at the baseboards? Nobody.
1: What was the hardest chore you had when you were younger, Anna?
0: Well, it wasn't so much that it was the hardest chore. It was just that I had to do all the chores because I was the oldest. I had to clean my room, my brother's room, and my sister's room. So it was always annoying because if I wanted to go to the mall and I needed her to drop me off, I had to go and I had to clean all of our rooms. But the thing is that when you have Italian parents, they've got this thing, the finger test. Did I ever tell you the finger test?
1: No.
0: So how the finger test works is that you have to dust with the pledge, right? And you have to Windex all the windows and all that stuff in the glass and the mirrors. But what they would do is you would kind of just go around the doilies and like the religious figures.
1: Of course, of course.
0: But she would take the finger, her pointer finger, and she would go in like obscene little corners where it like that you wouldn't normally just kind of skip over. And she would do a quick swipe right across. Then she would hold it up to the window light. And if there was any dust on her finger, you were not allowed to go to the mall or the movie theater or anything that you wanted to do.
1: Until what age did you have to clean your siblings' room?
0: 42.
1: No. What age were they?
0: No, forever, until I went to college.
1: Oh, my gosh.
0: I know.
1: It's amazing that you're here.
0: Have you ever, like, growing up as an Italian child and being the oldest girl, like, it's like you're Cinderella.
1: I was going to say, it's amazing that you made it here.
0: That's why I hate cleaning so much now. I swear, that is why.
1: I ran pretty good for one slipper.
0: Yep.
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Hey, it's Kendall. So thank you for all the tips on what to do in Seattle. I did not end up going, and here's why. I was literally about to leave, and all of a sudden, I got the spins so bad, and I had learned recently from B-Dub over at the Bull that that means you're really dehydrated, and they didn't go away for 4 hours. So this is just a reminder to drink your water, my friend.

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One of my big regrets about my time in the Midwest is that I used to DJ in Chicago all the time, but I never actually went out and saw Chicago. But you have the chance to see Chicago and Ariana Grande on August 3rd. Hey, it's Kendall, and all you have to do to enter to win is listen on Thursday from 8 a.m., 5 p.m. We'll give you the keywords. You text it to us. That's all you got to do.

I know I was trashing on the new episodes of Euphoria when they first came out, but I've kind of come around. However, I have one complaint, which is that we only have two episodes to go, and there is still...

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1: Years ago, for a period of, I want to say 3 or 4 weeks, every Thursday, I would wake up and outside my front door, there would be all these fall items, like these little ceramic houses.
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I am so over all of this drama about Olivia Rodrigo's dresses. It's 2026, people. Let her wear what she's gonna wear. And maybe instead of her outfits, let's talk about her new record, You Seem Pretty Sad, for Girls So In Love, because it's coming out on June 12th. I know.

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You've seen Ariana Grande sing in the movies, but have you seen her sing in person? And even if you have, you've never seen her like this. 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Hey, it's Kendall. 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
2: $800 is the next jackpot for Can't Beat Raven. Know your pop culture trivia? You'll have your chance to go head-to-head against him. And if you beat him, you're going to win all that money. 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Now, to help you out, here's an unfair advantage that you get that Raven doesn't get. The first two answers to the next five pop culture questions. Answer to question number one is going to be Huntress. Answer to question number two, L. Frank Baum. Remember those two and sign up to play Can't Beat Raven at Anna.

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It's called You Seem Pretty Sad for a Girl So in Love. 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

Thank you for the recommendations on what to do in Seattle this past weekend. Unfortunately, I did not go, and here is why. I barely drank any water.

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1: Years ago, for a period of, I want to say 3 or 4 weeks, every Thursday, I would wake up and outside my front door, there would be all these fall items, like these little ceramic houses.
2: Actually, do remember that,
1: and
2: right?
1: I never found out who was doing
2: it was
1: or
2: like
1: why.
2: A gnome construction company had come in during the evening
1: right.
2: and done some work.
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How's the castle built of people you pretend to care about? Just what you wanted. 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
1: Years ago, for a period of, I want to say 3 or 4 weeks, every Thursday, I would wake up and outside my front door, there would be all these fall items, like these little ceramic houses.
2: I actually do remember that,
1: and
2: right.
1: I never found out who was doing it.
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I have a new life accomplishment, which is that I have officially seen every episode of ER, all 15 seasons. And really, it makes me just want to go to Chicago. And what if you could go to Chicago and see Ariana Grande while you're there for free? Because we could hook you up. Hey, it's Kendall. All you have to do is listen for the keyword and text him to us. 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

My brother and my sister-in-law got married something like 5 years ago. And when my sister-in-law is walking down the aisle, they're playing an instrumental version of that song. And I still haven't had the heart to tell her that, Lisa, that's a

Breaking news. This is going to be totally new information for you. If you don't drink water for like a week, then you will dehydrate yourself and get the spins for 4 hours and not be able to go to Seattle like you were supposed to. My name's Kendall. I never claimed to be the smartest person ever. 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This dude, Kevin Parker, a.k.a. Tame Impala, hitting the Moda Center on September 8th. It's Dracula.

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1: Not today. What up? My name is Geoff. In for Dylan all this week. Kicking it off with Gaga. The song.

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Let's take it back to the 1900s. 1999, when Beyonce just wanted you to say her name.

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You and a guest, all expenses paid, to see Ariana Grande. You had a text your way there. It happens every hour on Thursday. Put it in your notes.

Oh, you and a friend to see Ariana Grande at the United Center. Airfare, hotel, tickets, all of that taken care of. After the show, I mean, you can do whatever you want around Chicago. Get yourself some deep dish. You got to win the trip first, though. Text words going out every single hour on Thursday. Okay, tune in. Let us be your soundtrack. We'll get you hooked up. For just a chance.

0: Studies show that some scientists think our consciousness may leave this dimension and enter an alternate dimension when we dream. So basically, the movie Inception is real.
1: I like being used. It means I have a purpose.

0: because it's him.
1: Anna and Raven.
2: Who has a job that you think they get yelled at the most? And is it more than a Major League Baseball referee?
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1: 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She's

0: Oh, I love that song. Too bad the lyrics are still true today. That song was actually written on a bar napkin. Black Eyed Peas and Justin Timberlake. True story. It's Live 95.5. What's up?
1: Hey, Gio.
0: Yes, sir.
1: Hey, can I get you to say my wife's birthday today on the radio?
0: Well, how old's your wife? Uh-oh, be careful.
1: She's 51.
0: Oh, you threw her age out there. You're going to be in trouble.
1: Uh-oh.

in for Dylan, that dude Post Malone. Listen, I like the fact that he canceled the first few shows with his Jelly Roll tour. Because one, it doesn't affect us, as wasn't the show near us. And it means he's in the studio making new music, so I'm with it.

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There is a lot to do in Chicago. Like, isn't that a hot dog stand there that, like, makes fun of you the entire time? I need to see that one. You got to win the trip to see Ari first. Your shot.